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Yeah, this is John. I've been rocking Fort Wayne for the last 50 years, listening to XKE 96.3. It's been a wild ride. I appreciate every minute of it. Happy birthday.

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I can't believe it's been that long.

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It's classic. We love it like you love it. Wrote their own songs. 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And instilled a spirit that lives in all of us. 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
1: If you missed something yesterday, maybe you'll hear it now. This is Bob and Tom Extra.
2: It's comedian Nick Griffin joining us in studio. Hey, Nick.
3: Great to be here.
2: You doing okay?
3: Yes, I'm fine.
2: Really?
3: Okay. Everything's fine. Yeah, everything's good. I'm hanging in there.
2: All right. All right. Are you... yesterday on the show, I said you were coming in. Maybe we could get you fixed up with somebody. And Christy goes, oh, I Nick's seeing somebody.
4: Well, I think he was. Last time you were here.
3: I was, yeah.
4: Oh, okay. Sorry.
3: Well, yeah, you know, it's sad and embarrassing. I'm in my 50s. I'm not supposed to be going through a breakup. I'm supposed to be getting divorced. Having a heart attack, something grown up.
4: Yeah.
2: Well, you look good.
3: Thank you.
2: Now, are you still living in New York City?
3: I am. I live in Murray Hill, which is by Grand Central.
2: Because last time you were here, you were talking about possibly moving back to Kansas City.
3: I know. I'm going back and forth. Well, you know, I have I have both parents are still alive. They're very old, and they need help. And I am considering it in the next couple of years. Yeah.
2: Would you be able to help them?
4: What does that mean?
5: Implying that you're old too, maybe.
4: You are so horrible.
3: That's two shots in like a minute.
5: I know, in under a minute.
6: That's how you know you're a true friend of Tom.
3: Yeah.
2: Sorry. I'm sure you'd be very useful.
3: Josh introduces me as a friend of the show, and then all of a sudden it just doesn't prove to be true.
6: Well, no, unfortunately, that's what being a friend of the show
3: means. That's what it means.
6: Yeah.
2: May I ask, how old are your parents?
3: 88. Both of them, yeah. They're both 88.
2: They've been together
3: since they were 14.
4: Oh, my goodness.
3: I mean, they dated from when they were 14.
2: Whoa.
3: Yeah.
4: Wow.
2: They still get along.
3: Yeah, they do. I mean, you know, everyone annoys everyone, but they get along. They really do.
2: That's why God invented going deaf as you age.
3: Yeah.
2: I think.
3: My dad is a little hard of hearing.
6: Willfully hard of hearing.
3: Right.
2: What?
3: I think my mom speaks quietly just so he doesn't hear her.
2: Yes, exactly.
3: It all works out.
4: Do they live independently? They still...
3: Yeah. I mean, my dad just... my dad had open heart surgery like 3 years ago, and it just really... We really compromised him, and so he's...
2: Still driving?
3: No, he doesn't drive anymore. He's on a walker, and he just got out of rehab because he had fallen a couple times.
4: So. Aw.
3: Yeah, and I've been back and forth there probably 5 times in the last 3 months.
2: Maybe it's time to move.
3: Yeah.
2: Give up your apartment. Not like you're leaving the lady behind.
3: What?
5: You're pretty much free, he said.
2: That's three, right?
6: You got nothing.
2: Okay, I'm done.
6: Yeah.
2: I'm sorry.
6: Yeah. Comedically,
5: you already hit your triple.
2: Yeah, three jokes. That's the standard. Nick Griffin's a great stand-up comedian and a wonderful guy. And he, I'm going to get it wrong. The number of Letterman shows, was it 11?
3: 11,
2: yes.
3: Yeah.
2: 11 appearances with David Letterman.
3: If I had feelings, Tom, I would be crying right now.
6: Nick, are your parents funny?
3: No.
6: They're not?
3: No, my dad is not funny at all. He's just...
2: What did he do for a living?
3: He was a financial planner.
4: Mm.
2: That's serious.
3: Stockbroker, yeah.
2: Did he
3: not funny at all. Like, it never found me funny.
2: So they treat you like I do then.
3: Yes, exactly. They really do. Yeah, my mom likes to go with the flow, but my dad just gives me that look like we're not going to do that right now.
2: Nick is a distinguished stand-up comedian, and would you say that you limit the topics that you discuss? Do you have kind of a...
3: They naturally kind of... Yeah, I do.
2: Have you ever tried to write about something and just had it not work at all?
3: Oh, sure. Yeah, dozens of times. Hundreds of times. Right now.
2: Because I've told the story 1,000 times. The short version is we were talking with George Carlin.
3: Oh, uh-huh.
2: And it wasn't going well. Huh. And... we talked to him several times, but with this particular time, it was really not interesting or funny. And I said to him, do you have a particular bit, a piece that you do that you like but nobody else likes? And then he lit right up and told what's up, what turned out to be really funny.
3: Oh, cool, yeah.
2: So, do you have a, similarly, I guess in the same vein, do you have a something that you've tried that you think is real funny that no one likes?
3: Jeez, yeah, I mean, not really. I mean, I've tried so many things that about relationships that have, I think, women just think are unpleasant instead of funny. So I've gotten rid of those, but no, that's not a lot of, you know.
2: Well, how do you experiment? Do you, because you know what works.
3: Yeah.
2: Do you do 10 minutes of stuff that works, then go, I'm going to insert this here and see what happens?
3: That's about right. I do about 4 or 5 minutes, 6, 7 minutes, and then I do a new joke, and then I do a joke that I know is going to go great. And I don't, you know, it's so hard to write good jokes that, for me, if I try 2 new jokes a night, it's a miracle. You know, it's usually one.
2: And do you record yourself so you can go
3: back
2: and listen?
3: Yeah, every night I record myself. And then I don't listen to the whole set, but I'll go and find that little one piece of business that I did.
2: Yeah, I remember talking to Robert Klein about it, when he was coming up in the late 60s, he would carry around a huge reel-to-reel tape deck.
3: Because, no.
2: Yeah, absolutely.
3: Wow.
2: Yeah, and he ended up writing a bit about it when he met the guy that from whatever it was, one of the Japanese companies that invented the more portable system.
3: Sure,
2: it made his life a lot easier than walking into the Improv in New York carrying a Sony reel to reel, setting
3: his
2: it up.
3: Assistant carrying the other side of it. Yeah,
2: yeah, yeah. Christy Lee's right there at the Bob and Tom news desk. What's happening?
4: Well, thank you, Tom. A Steak and Shake worker in Florida was arrested after he allegedly served a woman her food with his manhood on display.
2: Oh. Hi, it's Steak and Shake. We give you the tip.
4: The 25-year-old ex-con, Mr. Artavan Krumity, C-R-U-M-I-T-Y, Krumity, was working as a car hop at a Steak and Shake in Largo, Florida, when he walked up to a woman's vehicle with his penis exposed through his zipper.
7: What do you think about
4: this? He was arrested and charged with exposure of sexual organs.
7: Hmm.
8: Would you like a six-way chili?
6: I've never been to a Steak and Shake with a car hop.
3: Oh. I've never heard of anyone named Artavan.
4: I know, right?
5: Let alone Krumity.
2: Yeah, I think his last name would be pronounced Krumity, wouldn't
4: Krumity?
2: It?
4: Krumity?
6: I don't know that it matters.
4: It does. It doesn't really. You're right, Josh.
2: Oh, and it's Artavian. That's a great name.
7: Like, how did he think it was gonna go?
6: I guess it you know, there's always
7: like
6: a chance it
7: worked
6: go
7: in
6: well.
7: The past for
2: I
7: him.
2: I mean, there are flashers all over the place. It must have occasionally worked.
6: Right. Flashing isn't about sex. It's about them recoiling. That's what that's about.
2: Have you ever seen a flasher?
6: No.
3: I was flashed, yeah, once when I was young. Yeah, I got flashed.
2: Yeah, I've
6: was
2: seen
6: it a classic trench coat guy?
3: No, it's just a guy at a urinal, and I was in the coming out of the
6: stall,
3: and he just turned around and showed me the.
6: But he it wasn't just an old guy
3: no,
6: who hadn't zipped up.
3: No,
6: you know, yeah.
3: No,
6: did he it was, wave it?
3: He ran. I chased him, and
7: oh wait, you wanted more?
6: You know, he.
7: Hey, get back here with that.
3: I'm into it.
8: Hey, Sonny. Hey there, boy.
5: It's your lucky day.
3: You got me all wrong.
4: I wonder if that's ever happened, if that would cure your thing. Like, that's not what you expect, right? That's not why you would flash someone.
2: I think, as you indicated,
4: if you're
2: earlier,
4: looking for a recoil and somebody goes, "Hey, that's great."
6: Yeah, I don't think they're interested.
4: Yeah,
6: in that.
2: Yeah, huh. I agree. It's for the shock and
6: right.
2: do these guys have a line that they use? Do they say
6: most of the times they're silent, aren't they?
2: I would think.
4: Yeah.
6: They kind of let it speak for itself.
2: get a load of this.
3: Yeah.
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4: Yes, sir.
3: There's Josh Arnold.
5: Hi there.
3: Hi there. There's Ace Cosby.
6: Hello.
3: Tom.
7: Oh, yeah. Those
3: we're
7: horns.
3: Rocking with the live band. Go, baby, go.
7: We got the live band today. It's the Duke Tomato Trio, ladies and gentlemen. It's always a great pleasure to have Duke and the boys here.
6: Heck yeah.
7: And once again, those are real horns.
4: So it's not really a trio. It's a sextet.
7: Well,
3: wait a minute. How many? Six? Six, seven.
4: What is it?
7: Sextet.
4: Sextet, right?
5: I believe it's pronounced sextet.
3: Yeah, but they're...
5: Is it not?
7: Oh, sextet. Yeah. Well, see, it's the horn section's a trio.
4: So they're separate?
7: Yes.
4: Separate but equal.
7: Yeah, but enjoying a little bit of music right now.
3: I have no doubt there are at least, I'm going to say, 500,000 people looking at their radio going, what the hell is he talking about?
7: Hey, Duke, how's it going?
5: And how do they sound so good so early? Boy, boy.
7: Yeah, well, back in the day, I would say it's probably the cocaine, but no more.
5: One of them's old. We should have that. We should have that listener contest. Which one of these guys is holding?
7: Usually, it's the horn players.
3: And right then now, we have a big reveal. They open up their pockets and.
4: Okay, none of those guys.
5: Right now, they look like they're holding a grudge against us.
7: No, I know. I'm holding my ladder, but that's what I do these days. Well, let's check in with. Some letters, and we're going to get back to Duke and the boys in just a second.
5: Thank you guys for being here this morning.
7: Thank you very much. Yeah. Sounds great, Duke. Ah, yeah, yeah. Once again, how did you word it, Chick? Certain filmmakers don't use CGI.
3: You don't. Christopher Nolan has made it public. He does not use CGI.
7: And I enjoy using real, genuine, great musicians.
3: No keyboards for horns. No, none of that. What is it? Synthesizer stuff.
7: No,
4: yeah.
7: Sir.
4: Ooh.
7: No, we got the real thing.
3: Real brassy horns.
7: We got some. In fact, the Duke and the boys are going to play a song for us in about 5 minutes. So we're just getting everything tweaked. Thank you to Eddie and Austin and Noah for doing a lot of work to get this all set up. Now,
5: you love horns, Tom. What horn would you like to play if you were in a horn section?
7: Christy, back me up on this. Don't
4: gotta
7: you
4: got to go with saxophones? A sexist.
7: Well, I think that trumpet players are sexier.
4: No.
3: Really?
7: Yeah, I think
4: it's
7: Miles Davis over John Coltrane.
4: No.
7: Yes, I think
4: no.
7: so.
4: No.
7: Yes, I think so.
5: All right. It's interesting.
3: So, you know, this is your own opinion, and then you're telling Christy that's not her opinion.
4: I'm used to
7: no,
4: it.
7: No, I'm just underscoring the superior of my opinion.
4: Of course.
7: I think the something about the
4: years.
7: Trumpet.
5: Gotcha.
4: All right.
7: I don't. You think it's the sax player?
4: Yeah.
3: I really prefer the saxophone sound
4: sure,
3: to the trumpet horn.
4: Especially
5: oh, really?
4: The solos, yes.
3: Nine out of 10 times.
7: Oh, I love absolutely. I love a great sax solo, but I just which guys
3: how many times you've said that I love a great trumpet solo?
4: Never.
3: Nobody. Other than the theme
4: sorry,
3: from Rocky.
4: Sorry, PJ, I love you, but
7: that wasn't the question.
3: I'm just saying.
7: Wasn't the statement what is the who's the if I could play an instrument?
5: Well, what would you choose? You'd choose the trumpet.
7: I think I'd rather be my brother
4: well,
7: John.
4: Well, it's easier to carry around. They've got that.
7: Yeah, that's very important.
5: Because I'd pick trombone. I played trombone for a couple of years, and I would go back to that. But that's not as easy to carry.
4: Right.
5: Around. Yeah.
3: Hey, by the way, Christy, you like that trombone, don't you? You like that.
7: Well, there isn't a...
3: That bone.
7: You could get even the most Christian
4: sure,
7: band,
4: like
7: and
4: the
7: they
4: bone.
7: Always call the trombone section the tromboners.
4: Sure.
5: Right.
7: I'm sorry. It's just a fact.
5: It
3: you
5: is
3: ever
5: a
3: use
5: fact.
3: The term licorice stick for a clarinet?
7: No.
5: I love that.
7: That is somewhat dated.
4: Clarinet's good too.
7: And I don't care for licorice. You like clarinet because you like Frank Glover, the great clarinet player.
4: Okay, maybe that's true.
3: You ever see him tongue that clarinet? It's very erotic.
4: No, God, I hope Frank's sleeping.
3: You got to lick the reed and move it with your tongue back and forth.
5: That's why I was asked to not play the French horn. I kept sticking my tongue in it. I misunderstood.
7: Very hard to play.
5: I misunderstood.
7: Yeah, very hard to play.
3: Arguably the best saxophone solo ever.
5: It's one of them.
3: Raphael Ravenscroft from Baker Street.
4: That is hot.
3: It's haunting, isn't it?
4: Yeah.
7: And that's some old jazz lick.
3: Can it be Raphael's lick? Why do you have to do that?
7: Because it's true.
3: There's nothing new anymore. Everything's.
7: It's a nice.
3: You know what? I will tell you that Raphael's mom and dad listen to the show.
5: Yes.
3: Boy, they'd have to be.
7: They'd have to be 150.
4: Yeah.
3: Never mind.
5: They listen.
3: They're still listening because they don't know how to change the radio.
4: They're in heaven. They're listening.
7: Let's see. How about "Can't You Hear Me Knocking"? That's a great sax solo. What's the one from Foreigner that's so hot?
3: Urgent.
7: Yeah. Urgent. Oh, that's a great one.
3: That's Junior Walker.
7: Yeah, yeah. But anyway, we got some real horn players in the back, and we're going to be getting some great music out of Duke in just a few minutes. We are morally obligated to read a couple of letters. What have you got over there?
3: Emails from our listeners and around the world. This is from Rick in San Antonio, Texas. Good morning, radio legends.
5: Hi, Rick.
3: You mentioned shower beers on Monday.
4: I never had one.
3: I'm a huge fan, and I've never had a shower beer. That's right. Nothing better than a refreshing shower and an ice-cold beer after a long day sweating in the Texas heat.
4: I believe that.
7: Glass or a can?
3: Well, gets to that, Tom. Hang on. I've enjoyed them, a shower beer, for decades. I have a holder to hold my beer in the shower.
7: He's single.
3: Piece of advice, this is a pro tip to any newbie out there. No glass bottles.
5: Oh, yeah.
3: I have a very funny story about a young coworker in a glass bottle, but that's probably another email. A couple of years ago, a local microbrewery in our area here in San Antonio canned a Czech Pilsner, and it was called Shower Beer.
5: Mm.
3: And it sold quite well.
5: Nice.
3: Thank you. Thank you.
7: That's a great idea.
3: Yeah.
5: See, I always preferred a bottle in the shower.
3: No kidding.
5: But I realized it wasn't smart.
3: Yeah.
7: Yeah.
5: So, yeah.
4: Yeah.
3: I prefer the can in the shower. What about you?
7: Chris, did you prefer it in the can?
4: Nope. Never.
7: Okay.
3: You haven't even tried?
7: Can't even set her up for that one anymore.
3: Come on. Give it the old college try. How many beers would you have to have? Or mixed drinks?
7: Okay. Let's see now.
3: Allow her to answer.
5: Well, all right. Well, you know what, though? There's a chance.
3: There's a chance.
4: Liquor me up.
7: Let's see.
3: Dear Bob and Tom Show, I was at an NFL game this past weekend. This is Justin from Paducah, Kentucky. And something happened at the NFL game that reminded me of my boy Josh, it says here.
5: Yes.
3: He got a centipede on his head. We all remember that.
4: Yes.
3: Well, I'm at the NFL game, and the lady in front of me had a spider crawling on her hat.
7: Oh.
3: I was going to get it, but I didn't want to weird her out. So I tapped her husband's shoulder, and I said, hey, there's a spider on her hat.
5: Yeah.
3: He promptly took the hat off and flicked the spider down multiple rows in the stadium. He looked at us and said, it's someone else's problem now.
5: Yes.
3: Thank you, Justin, in Paducah, Kentucky.
7: Oh, yeah.
5: I like everything Justin did there.
3: Yes.
5: He gave the husband the chance to be the hero.
7: Smart exactly. guy.
5: Yes. Yeah. Yes. Well done.
4: Didn't scare his wife.
5: Right.
7: Yesterday we were talking about Muhammad Ali getting the heavyweight championship for the third time. It was the anniversary of that date. And I asked a question. Do they have weight divisions in sumo wrestling?
4: Yes, you did. Boy.
3: Because one would think it's all heavyweights.
7: It's all a bunch of fat guys.
3: But I've seen definitely different sizes of sumos. Yeah.
7: Got this from Travis. He is a sumo fan. And
3: oh, yeah?
7: I will admit I know nothing about sumo wrestling. I will anger Chick quickly. Wasn't there a guy that ended up in the NFL that started as a sumo? Or maybe went
3: that.
7: The other way, an
4: really?
7: NFL guy that became a sumo?
3: Because
7: isn't there somewhat similar if you were like an O-line guy?
3: I don't think you can become a grand champion without being actually Japanese or something. I think that's...
7: Oh, yeah, there's an American guy that was a sumo champ.
3: There was something holding him back.
7: I know nothing about it, but the sumo fan says there are no weight classes in sumo. They have different ranked tournaments.
4: Huh.
7: Not all sumo wrestlers are fat. Some are just big boned.
5: So you and we've seen, I've seen those guys.
1: Yeah.
5: Yeah.
7: But that's the old
5: kind of the not fat fat guy. Sometimes they look like that.
1: There's all kinds of traditions and the rules are pretty simple. You push me out of the circle, I

0: Okay, that was not what you called the last time we were here.
1: And we're off.
2: Yeah, that's what I just said. Here we go.
3: It's always an adventure.
1: We call this the Godwin dilemma.
2: Yeah, we do. Yeah.
0: One, two, three.

0: no.
1: Hey!
2: Yeah. Duke!
3: All right.
2: Duke Tomato. It's the Duke Tomato Trio. Got Bill Ritter with the shades and the bass. Dawson Willett on the drums.

0: Dawson, always a pleasure. It's hard to keep the women away when he's around. Look at that sculpted beard, Christy. You like
1: that?
0: Yeah,
1: that's great.
2: Here's what's happening. Dawson is a very private individual.
1: Yes.
2: Kind of quiet.
1: Yes.
2: He doesn't like to be singled out, and Tom does it every time.
1: I know. Look at him, he's blushing. Yeah. Poor kid.
2: Way to go, buddy.
0: Got the brass to mouth horns there.
2: Great. Yeah, I haven't given you enough praise for naming them the brass to mouth horns. Well done. I'm serious.
0: Hi, fellas. It's nice to see you. And they're in red, white, and blue today.
3: Yeah, they kind of are.
1: Yeah.
0: Jay's got the red.
2: Love it or leave it, baby.
1: You should move them around so they do go red.
0: We'll get some more music out of the Duke Tomato Trio and the horn section. They're going to be live in concert at the Spencer Farm Winery coming up this Saturday. We'll get some more of Duke's dates for you out there. Coming up, we have a great guest, Derek Stroop, comedian, will be joining us. I'm very excited about that. And Allie Breen from Parts Unknown with Sexy Time on the way. Right now, it's this is good.
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1: Yep,
2: yeah,
1: sure
2: the
1: is.
2: Email tunnel. I've never heard that.
1: Yikes.
3: That's something.
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1: The Bob and Tom Show is still trying to wake up. 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
2: Comedian Nick Griffin hanging out with us. 11-time veteran of the great David Letterman Show. Nick hanging out with us, and we're going to wade through a little bit of news. Perhaps Nick may be willing to comment. Perhaps something... Give something of a nature that you think suits Nick's personality, a particular story that...
3: Maybe something about Zoloft.
4: Wow, you are... Just let me do my job. Established in 1991, the Ig Nobel Awards are tongue-in-cheek versions of the Nobel Prize, honoring achievements that first make people laugh and then make you think. Exactly what Nick does. Makes you laugh, then makes you think.
3: Yes.
4: The physics prize was awarded to scientists who created a splash-free urinal called the Nautilus, which boasts a design that no matter the direction of the urine, it maintains a minimum angle so you always have no splash.
3: All right.
4: Researchers said that if the 56 million urinals in public restrooms in the United States were replaced with Nautilus, it would prevent nearly 265,000 gallons of urine from splashing onto the floor each day.
3: That's a number I could have done without knowing.
2: Yeah. You know what else would do that? Sitting down at a toilet would make that a lot easier.
3: Are you willing to do that?
2: Oh, of course not.
4: Well, then why?
3: The thing is, the guy still has to make it into the urinal. If you've used our men's bathroom, it's like they pee all around the toilet, but not even close to the toilet.
4: You're grown-ass men. Don't you learn to do that?
3: Oh, I know. I have a feeling... It's one grown-ass man. Let me ask you this. Has it been better this week or worse?
2: Wait a minute. Did you hear me at the meeting? I actually asked Eddie if we could put better lights in the men's room because that's, I think, part of the problem.
4: You can't see the toilet?
2: Well, I can. But maybe they keep the lights dim so you don't see the sheen
3: it's
2: on the floor.
3: It's like it's done on purpose. Has it been better this week? We really need to take a look at that.
4: He was an only child, you know.
2: This, I heard an interview with a guy that developed this. We had this story about a year ago. This was actually developed by physicists and scientists. It has something to do with the angle at which the fluid is hitting the...
4: Angle of the dangle?
2: The angle. The thing is, this toilet is designed so that no matter where you are, the angle that it hits the surface of the urinal keeps it from splashing back.
4: Mm-hmm.
2: What I can't stand, if you ever go to an older building and they have those urinals that go all the way to the floor.
4: Yes.
3: Yeah, those are awesome.
4: Those are awesome.
2: No, they're not. Then you get the splash back all over your shoes.
3: I find way less splashback on those.
5: Yeah.
3: The ones that have the severe splashback are the urinals that are like for kids. The ones that are low.
4: Oh, okay.
3: But they don't go all the way to the floor. When they go all the way to the floor, not a lot of splashback.
2: You think so?
3: I know so.
5: That's what I felt.
3: Yeah. I also have a theory.
2: Well, maybe you're hitting them higher than I am.
3: Severe dangle.
4: Yeah, we all know.
3: You giant penis.
4: You huge
3: Adonis. Is that what you want to hear?
2: This article doesn't say if they're going to manufacture this thing. It's called the Nautilus. Is there a picture of this thing? I didn't see one.
3: Yeah, I wonder, does it look silly?
5: I have a theory that if the urinal wasn't indoctrinated into boys, like if someone just showed up now, if urinals didn't exist.
3: All right.
5: And they came to you and they're like, hey, we got a way that you can stand elbow to elbow with 9 other guys with your ween out and pee, and you'd be like, there's no way in hell I'm doing that. But because we were brought up that way, so it seems normal, but there's nothing normal about the urinal.
3: And a few of us were raised on the public trough.
5: The trough.
4: Oh, yeah.
3: Which was really something.
2: Go to a Cubs game.
4: I don't know if you can see this. The Nautilus... looks like this.
3: Oh, it's a very sleek urinal.
4: Can you see that?
2: Yeah.
3: It's narrow.
4: Right.
3: I mean, it doesn't look... you would know it was a urinal if you saw it.
5: Oh, okay.
2: Yeah. Much thinner.
3: So, yeah.
2: I can't imagine a lot of places are going to spend the money.
4: They look good. Right. That's a real cool looking one.
2: But again, the winner of the Ig Nobel Prize.
3: All right.
2: Would you think it would be... What if there was a prize system? In other words, you'd go into a urinal and there'd be some kind of digital way of measuring how accurate you were.
3: Well, what if you filled?
2: If you did well, you'd get a pack of gum on the way out.
3: That's nice. Yeah, yeah.
4: Are you four?
3: Or you get to use, like, the good paper towels?
2: Yes.
3: The cloth sort of via. Yeah.
2: And by the way, I'd like to go on record. I hate the air hand dryers.
3: Some of them are awful, that, yeah.
4: I love the air blade.
3: That's a good one.
4: That's a good one. The Dyson.
2: Oh, you put your hands down in there, and yeah, where all the germs.
3: And it's like a game of operation.
2: The people before you have been in there. Yeah, no, I know. And then
4: blows all the germs away.
2: No, right? And then I don't believe it. Give me paper towels. But what I do miss, the old, remember the giant roll?
4: Oh, yeah.
2: You'd pull it down, it would make that noise, and then eventually you'd get to the very, you'd start seeing the red stripes,
4: yes,
2: knowing the end is near, and then eventually there'd be this disgusting thing hanging from the bottom. You'd, well.
4: Because they never changed it until it was way overdue.
2: You know, I go to a restaurant, and you and I go there a lot, Jeff.
3: Yeah.
2: And they have a unisex, whatever you call it, bathroom.
4: Yeah.
2: And then they have a primitive lock on it. So you have to touch it, knowing that all the germs have been on it already.
4: But then what locks don't you touch?
2: Well, this is the way you really got to grab it and move it. It's like a
3: little slider. It does. Yeah. It's...
2: So here's the thing. The bathroom is right there where people kind of are sitting. But it's got that really loud air blower.
3: Yes.
2: I'll notice sometimes I'll be sitting there having lunch.
4: Somebody didn't wash their hands?
2: I'll see someone go in, and then they come out, and I realize they didn't.
4: Yep.
2: They didn't dry their hands off, which means they probably didn't wash them.
4: Yep.
3: No, you know what? You... Your hypocrisy knows no bounds.
2: Oh, of course.
3: Because here, Nick, this is what Tom likes to do. He prefers something about the kitchen sink. I forget what it is.
2: It's the water's hot.
3: All right, the water's hotter. So he urinates, he goes to the bathroom in one of the hallway restrooms, doesn't wash his hands in there, comes out, goes to the kitchen sink and washes his hands. Yeah,
5: touches the handle with the thing he just was touching his wean with.
4: Do you use a towel when you open the door?
2: Yes, of course.
3: All right.
2: You animals have been in there touching this stuff.
4: I don't believe it.
3: You know what? The way he just put it, he might.
2: But also, I have that what's that stuff
4: sanitizer
2: called? The baby sanitizer. So I'll hit that, sanitize my hands enough to leave, then come and wash my hands in the kitchen sink.
3: Oh, I see.
2: Because the water gets hot in there.
3: I didn't know you were doing the sanitation in there.
2: Mm. I think that's why it was installed there, just so I could get the thing. But right. Okay. So back to the urinal.
4: You are nuts.
2: I have a urinal at my house, Nick.
6: Do you?
3: Yeah. That's pretty cool. Do you have cakes?
2: Ace got me some urinal cakes. Yeah. It's kind of nice in the middle of the night.
4: Do you have urinal cakes with your face on them?
7: That'd be perfect. Yeah.
3: Ace of cakes.
7: Just on that. Just on that.
2: Well, you just guess what your Christmas present is. It's nice, actually, because in the middle of the night, you've got to get up to pee. There's this metal thing on top of the urinal where the flusher is. But there's a thing about the size of a baseball. You can just stick your head on it and take a short nap.
6: I've gotten to now where I know this is just my age, but I go 10, 12, 14 times a night, just constantly.
4: Really?
7: Yep.
6: Constantly.
2: Yeah. And out of the 10 and 12, how many times do you get out of bed?
3: How many? Can you sit through a movie and not go?
6: No.
3: Yeah, it's impossible.
6: No chance. I did twice at the Odyssey.
3: Oh, I bet.
6: Yeah.
3: Yeah.
2: And there, were you telling me that they were urging the filmmaker to put an intermission in that, and he refused?
3: The theater companies, yeah. They were urging the theaters to put an intermission in.
2: Oh, okay. And they said no?
3: Yeah, I mean, because then it cuts down on how many show times they can have per day.
2: But wouldn't they sell more popcorn and stuff?
3: Potentially.
4: You think?
3: Potentially.
2: Yeah. I think that'd be a pretty good trade-off.
3: Yeah, I haven't seen it yet, so I don't know if there would have been a good place for an intermission or not. But
4: I haven't either. Maybe this weekend.
2: Nick, how do you feel about those places you go to where they have an attendant in the bathroom?
6: Oh, I don't want that.
2: Yeah, that's extraordinarily awkward.
4: I feel bad for that person.
6: I do too. That's a bad
4: That
6: job.
4: Is not fun.
2: And they've got the tip jar.
7: They got everything. Where Josh is from, they have barbecue sauce.
4: Yeah, that's right.
3: They did. One of the East St. Louis strip clubs, the bathroom attendant sold his own barbecue sauce. And it was the greatest barbecue sauce you'll ever have.
6: He had merch?
2: He did.
3: I mean, he was always selling out of it.
2: But that's, you know, something that probably is good in a number of ways. A, you get the great barbecue sauce, but also that takes a little bit of the awkwardness out.
8: It did. He was really,
2: it sort of gives him a reason to be there.
4: Yeah, and he's making more money.
8: That guy was awesome.
2: Is he still around?
8: I don't know. He was an older black dude, and he was super friendly and funny and had killer barbecue sauce. And he would give you tips about the strip club. Like he was also kind of fatherly. Hey, man, don't blow all your money here. Like he was on your side.
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11: From Fort Wayne and Adams News, it's Thursday. It's September 17th. Here's what's happening. Gas prices do seem to be jumping again, a national average of $4.43 today, according to AAA. And despite a statewide suspension of taxes on gas, Indiana is seeing prices on the rise as well, with a statewide average of $3.75. And hoping to lessen the flu season this year, Super Shocked is holding an event at Parkview Field tomorrow. And they add that they have squishy toys, dumplings, and Neatos for kiddos heading out. You can get more on their website, supershot.org. And a huge congratulations this morning to Homestead's band director, Jason Witzegruder. He was named 2027's Teacher of the Year for Indiana. It is very cool. You can read more in the story on 96.3xke.com. 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
11: 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From the National Weather Service, fog and a flood watch for our area this morning as rain continues. We do see a break into the afternoon and evening. Our high today around 81. Cloudy skies and lower 60s to start our Friday. We will see some clouds tomorrow, but we're dry with a high in the upper 70s. Warmer for the weekend and more chances for rain and storms.
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6: Yeah, we know it's a repeat, but things are always better the second time around. 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
7: I am wearing a lot of makeup today.
8: Now what?
7: On my arms.
8: Dog bites?
7: Can you tell that I've got makeup on my arms?
8: No.
7: Yeah.
9: What? Yeah, it's what?
7: It's,
9: what?
7: It's this stuff.
9: What?
7: My daughter Finn and I went to the makeup store.
8: It's a concealer, yes.
7: And I had to have a bandage on most of the weekend. The swelling is down. These puppies and their claws and teeth, I just got nailed by my little puppy. So
9: why do you do that? There's a way to not.
8: There's a way to
9: put yourself
8: that.
9: In harm's way. You know that.
7: And now you may recall the last time I had a puppy, I purchased these special sleeves. I couldn't find them. I bought another pair. They're supposed to come today.
8: Special sleeves? What the hell are you talking about?
9: What do you mean, like the sleeves that the canine
8: dog trainers use?
7: Yeah, kind of. They're fingerless gloves.
9: Uh huh.
7: And they're made for people that do like work with knives and stuff.
9: Is that right?
8: Are they chainmail?
7: Well, no, they're a lighter fabric. But yeah,
10: that's one of the Crusades.
7: And they go just above the elbow.
8: You are out of your mind.
11: Could they inadvertently train your puppy to chew on your arm indefinitely?
8: Yeah, could you train your puppy not to chew on you?
9: You know,
7: again, I
9: we
7: had
9: get
7: a bandage on. A
9: we
7: whole
9: get
7: weekend.
9: Information back. That, why, chick? Why do you take? I know you're taking some time off. What's going on there? And I go, well, first of all, I've been here like 50 years, mm-hmm. so I got some days. But I need a break. Can you hear this? We all
8: Mine's
9: need a break.
8: Coming up
9: and
8: next
9: then,
8: week.
9: Yes, and then I come back. He's not any better at all.
8: No.
11: I also don't think I'll ever put makeup on a wound.
8: No.
10: No, it can't be good for the wound.
9: Guys,
11: I don't understand.
9: No,
11: guys don't
7: no I
11: do
7: put
11: that,
7: medicine on, then I just, because it was this purple stuff. You can't even tell, can you?
9: Why do you feel?
11: Yeah, I know,
8: why
11: but
8: do
11: why,
8: you
11: but
8: feel
11: who,
8: compelled?
11: But why?
8: Who cares if you have a bruise on your arm?
7: Well, because there's a camera right
8: so
7: there.
8: What?
9: Wait a minute. Hmm. Are you... You're a diva.
8: Yeah.
9: Are you a diva? You care what you look like on camera?
7: It was. I mean,
8: somebody pointed it out to you, didn't you?

0: They.
1: Well, again, yeah. This one's not too bad. I mean, it was just brutal. I mean, look, you can see the scars I've got from these dogs. They're terrified. They're terrorizing my life.
2: I cut myself open. Is it Papa Roach scars? What is it?
3: Papa Roach does have a song called Scars.
2: Sew myself shut. You know, that stuff.
3: That's exactly.
0: I have a bruise on my hand. I didn't put makeup on it, did I?
4: Christy's got a bruise right here in her hand.
2: And correct me if I'm wrong, Christy's a girl. Okay?
1: Well, it had to be pretty funny having a 13-year-old, my 13-year-old daughter helping me pick out makeup and holding my arm up like this going, does this match?
3: I'm sure.
2: Yeah, I can't imagine what people in the store thought seeing you two doing that.
4: Alert the authorities.
1: Is that her grandpa?
0: Uh-huh.
1: Hey, shut up, lady. All right, well, let's...
2: Got a couple letters yet.
1: Okay, go ahead. What do you got?
2: Dear Bob and Tom Show, longtime listener, this is from Adam. Just want Tom to know that his ill-timed and poor-delivered jokes are very much appreciated. Please keep it up. I am literally rolling on the floor laughing when you say something, and silence fills the air.
1: Oh, thank you.
2: Oh, there you go.
1: There were a couple of episodes last week.
2: I can imagine.
0: Oh, yes.
1: A couple things fell flat.
0: Yep.
2: I'm intrigued I'm intrigued by this. You were going to wing it on a weekend because, as we all know, weekends for you are brutal.
3: We were all happy to hear it.
2: Yes, yeah. Absolutely.
1: Yeah, I was on
2: perhaps
1: my own.
2: Perhaps you are changing.
1: On my own for part of the weekend.
2: No kidding.
1: My wife is out of town.
0: So we had the kids.
1: Yeah, so.
0: So it was brutal.
1: Yeah.
0: Let him fool you.
1: There were a couple of moments. Who bought this acrylic glue that one of my daughters got a hold of that has now ruined a nice table.
0: Uh-oh. Mm. What was she gluing?
1: Some bead thing. I don't know. I turned
0: an
1: away.
0: Art project.
1: Yeah. Then I got involved in a big art project.
0: Oh, yeah?
2: Wasn't a shark, was it? That's your famous art project.
1: No. This one involves painting a shoebox and putting letters on it. It's I can't go into it. Yeah.
2: Did you say this for some reason last week?
1: Calm down, bitch.
2: Is that
4: that's my favorite.
3: Yes, and I don't remember why, but
2: were you interacting with someone and you
1: calm down, bitch.
2: What the hell?
4: I don't know. I forgot what it was.
0: Oh, I
4: it
0: was
1: right. Methods of calming down. Calm down, bitch.
4: I got silent. It was just the weirdest.
2: What the hell?
0: That never works when you say that, by the way.
2: Oh, no.
0: No.
1: Yeah.
0: No.
1: What was it? Techniques for, wasn't it the breathing thing?
0: Oh, it might have been.
1: What was that? You're supposed to breathe. There's some cadence.
0: Four in, hold.
3: The square,
0: four.
3: Square, yeah. Or box breathing. But I don't know that.
2: Four in, seven
3: it was
2: hold.
3: About and that. It seemed a little more non sequitur at the time.
4: It was very non sequitur.
2: Yeah.
4: You shocked the room is what happened.
2: This would never help anyone.
1: Calm down, bitch.
2: I don't think.
4: It's the way he says bitch. That
1: but I think Chris is right. As in the history of anything, has anyone ever calmed down when told to?
0: No.
1: I don't think so.
0: I don't think so either.
1: I don't know why we all keep doing it. Hey, calm down. It never works.
2: You've done that to me, actually, and I don't know.
3: Right.
2: Hey, and you know how nuts I am. You go, hey, calm down. This shouldn't even be on your radar. And I'm like, I will kill you.
1: Look, I know you're going to overreact if I say calm down.
2: That's
1: so
2: right.
1: I'm going to say, I'm not sure where that voice came from. It just emerged at some point. We were talking a lot about stuff that is, you don't hear, for example, you don't hear dial tones anymore. And
2: that's okay.
1: No, I know. Just things. There are things that are gone. They've gone away. It's an important topic.
0: Is it?
2: You are the only human being alive bemoaning the loss of dial tone. I can tell you that.
1: Just...
2: You know, I missed the dialed.
0: Or a busy signal. Remember those?
1: I'll talk to you, Josh. What they're missing? What the? I can say. I wish I had the level of ignorance that they do to not see that the end of the dial tone really is
2: I'm sure there's a bigger point.
1: Is contemporary man confronting death?
2: Yes,
3: indeed.
1: Yes. Yeah, and you're not facing death, which is good. You don't have to think about it. Because you're just pushing on, worrying about some dumbass.
3: There's a reason the dial tone sounded exactly like one of those heart machines going flat.
0: Yeah.
3: Yeah.
1: Yeah. See,
3: because Tom's right.
1: Many things are gone. and we miss these things.
0: We'll get out of here a lot quicker.
1: Can you please play Calm Down?
2: Well, it doesn't work if you tell me to do it. But I've got to, if things get slow, I'm going to tell you.
1: Okay.
2: Calm down, bitch. Okay? It's going to happen.
1: I really don't remember why I did that.
4: That is insane.
1: Dear Bob and Tom Show, this is from Benji.
2: Oh, the dog. It can write. Well, he's a typewriter.
1: He's been working for 20 years.
2: Liver. Rough, rough, rough.
1: Benji, I apologize. Benji's been working for 20 years at a place called Holly Performance.
2: Benji, go with Ben, okay?
1: This is cool.
2: Benjamin. Benji. Okay.
1: This is cool.
2: Hi, I'm Rover. This is my friend, Benji.
1: I'll talk.
2: Your spot.
0: I'm listening.
1: I'll talk to Jason, because he's familiar with the way automobiles work.
0: I'm not.
1: Carburetor.
0: Yes.
1: Is a kind of a thing of the past.
0: Yes.
2: He worked at an EV store. And I don't think they have carburetors.
0: They don't have carburetors.
2: So what are you talking about?
0: Carburetors are on a piston engine, you tool.
2: You ever piston engine? Boy, oh boy, let me tell you.
1: My point being, he has some knowledge of the internal.
0: What does a carburetor have to do with your story?
1: Because
2: calm down, bitch. He wants me to. He's keep most every time Christy talks. He wants me to.
1: At the facility where Benji works, they still are manufacturing carburetors.
0: Okay.
1: Which is really cool. I'm glad that there's someone doing this.
0: Yeah, there are cars that still use them, of course.
1: So, hey, Benji, congratulations on your...
0: So he wrote in just to say that?
1: Yeah, we were talking about cool stuff and cool cars.
2: You know what?
1: Chick, I'll talk to you for a second.
2: I'm pretty sure I have a carburetor. Don't hold me to that, but...
0: Well, a lot of cars still have carburetors.
1: I know, but he's
2: calm down, bitch. This will never get old.
1: Do you remember when your car door locks used to have that little bulb on the end and they were built into the door?
2: Yeah.
1: You'd reach over and undo them.
2: I remember when the anti-theft knobs came out.
0: Yeah.
2: And
4: great ones.
0: Yeah.
1: I bought aftermarket anti-theft
2: and replaced them and thought you were doing some real renovation to your car, right?
1: And of course I had to get into that car once I locked my keys in it. It was quite difficult with a hanger, but I did it.
2: You had a Slim Jim.
1: Dear
2: Bob and Tom Show, last weekend during the you guys were talking about the Bob and Tom University apparel. I'm curious whether Frigamall Industries still offered an internship for Bob and Tom University students. I was also curious whether interns must meet specific specifications and possibly join you on the air. I think this guy thinks there is a Bob and Tom University.
0: And that we do have interns.
2: And we do have earned interns.
0: Not anymore.
2: From the fake university.
3: Yeah. Well, I would have thought back in the day there weren't specifications that need to be met, but measurements.
2: I think so.
0: Which is why the interns went away. Yeah.
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6: From Fort Wayne and Adams News, it's Thursday, it's September 17th. Here's what's happening. Gas prices do seem to be jumping again, a national average of $4.43 today, according to AAA. And despite a statewide suspension of taxes on gas, Indiana is seeing prices on the rise as well, with a statewide average of $3.75. And hoping to lessen the flu season this year, Super Shocked is holding an event at Parkview Field tomorrow. And they add that they have squishy toys, dumplings, and Neatos for kiddos heading out. You can get more on their website, supershot.org. And a huge congratulations this morning to Homestead's band director, Jason Witzegruder. He was named 2027's Teacher of the Year for Indiana. It's very cool. You can read more in this story on 96.3xke.com, where news is brought to you by Auto Credit USA. 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
1: Tug on! Tug on! From the O'Reilly Auto Parts Studios, here we come. Yes, it's the Bob and Tom Show. At the news desk, it's Jess Hooker.
2: Hello.
1: Hello, Josh Arnold.
3: Is Todd Yon what they yell in the deer hunter?
1: Todd Yon.
4: Todd Yon.
1: Mow. What are they yelling? Never mind. There's Ace Cosby.
5: Hello.
1: I'm Chick, and here he is. America's sweetheart. Hi, Tom. How are you, buddy?
6: Good. That was a special request.
1: Yes, sir.
6: This is a longtime listener, Mr. Sparnicht.
3: Hey, Sparnicht, get over here.
1: Sparnicht, how many times have I told you?
6: He's been spending a great deal of time on the interstate, driving all across this great country of ours, back and forth to Missouri. Josh, your home state.
3: Goodness. Yes.
6: And he said, a lot of construction on I-70 these days.
3: Mm-hmm.
6: Every time I get into a stretch of Orange Barrels, I think of that song. That's a classic. A nice arrangement by Steve Ali with the Bob and Tom Band and Orchestra.
3: Yeah, that's a title. It'll be timeless.
1: Yes. Suitable for any city, almost.
3: Yeah, yeah.
1: Plug in a city. Yeah.
6: And here, where we live, I've come up with a theory, which is there's nowhere to store them. So what they do is they just keep moving them around. And
1: yeah, that's where they store them.
6: Sometimes you'll see miles of them and for no apparent reason.
1: Hide in plain sight.
6: There appears to be no construction going on. And once again, my favorite entrance to the freeways, approaching 6 years being closed.
1: You know what I realized?
6: It's
1: going to
6: be a museum piece at some point.
1: I was running some errands, some silly stuff, and I realized I will do almost anything. I heard old people say this when I was a kid. I will not go on the interstate if I can help it. And I don't like to drive when it's raining or snowing. I don't care to drive at night.
7: And those punk kids with their electric bikes. I'll tell you what, you wear a helmet, you little queer. Sorry.
1: you and your flower-colored helmet. And here we go.
6: Oh, yeah. So
2: yeah, I'm entering that time with my mom where all of a sudden, like overnight, I don't drive at night. We have to have dinner at 3:30. I don't drive at night.
1: I don't know what happened.
2: Somebody
1: but
2: has to go pick her up because she doesn't drive at night.
3: Actually, it's gotten harder.
1: Yeah.
6: I'll tell you what's interesting. Yesterday, we had a great guest in the studio, Derek Stroop. And Derek does not drive. He got...
1: By his choice, actually.
6: He got a couple of DUIs quite a few years ago, right?
2: Like 16 years ago.
1: Yeah, 16 years ago. It really made an impression on him.
6: It got me wondering... if there are other people that we might know of that don't drive, famous people that don't drive.
1: I still can't get over the fact that today's America's young people, they are not all caught up by the excitement of getting their driver's license. It's almost a second thought.
6: Yeah, that's true. Yeah, one of my sons waited. The day I turned 16,
1: yes.
6: I didn't go to school, got my driver's license. People who don't drive. Famous people who don't drive. Tina Fey, never learned to drive.
1: Well, that's New York City, though, right?
6: Yeah, so I went to college in New York City, my New York City friends, a couple of them couldn't swim,
1: right,
6: and a couple of them couldn't drive. Yeah. They'd never taken drivers. I kind of get that. Barbara Streisand, New Yorker, she doesn't drive.
1: Can you imagine Barbara Streisand driving? Jimmy, is this a turn on red light? Is that a good Streisand?
6: That's funny.
1: Okay. Help me out, Jimmy. Help me out.
6: Kate Beckinsale.
2: Okay.
1: Yeah, she's a British actress, I think.
6: She's terrific. There's a great...
1: I forget what she was in. Was she in Gladiator? No, that's Connie Nielsen.
3: Van Helsing?
1: Van Helsing, yes. That's a great movie.
3: I think it's really fun.
1: Yeah.
3: Yeah.
1: It is.
6: I got to figure out... I forget the name of the... the thing where it's like the widow or something where her husband fakes his death. And that's a terrific. I'll dig that up. I'm sorry. I don't know. Noel Gallagher of Oasis.
1: Oh, well.
6: Has famously never learned to drive, it says, but he owns several cars.
3: Weird.
6: So I guess you have your.
1: That's odd.
6: I could, Jason, drive me home, please.
1: Or, or as I sit here on the porch drinking my lemonade, would you drive the Ferrari past a couple times? I'd like to see it. Thank you.
3: Thank you know, you. I do hope to get to that level.
1: Yes. Right?
6: Cardi B owns a luxury vehicle, it says, but does not know how to drive.
1: Now, here you go, Tom. I'll teach you a little something, okay? What do we know about Cardi B?
3: Deadass.
1: Deadass! That's exactly right.
6: Is she the one that has the WAP song?
1: WAP.
3: That was Nicki Minaj.
6: Oh, WAP.
3: I don't know if Cardi was involved in that or not. I don't remember.
1: And I want to remind you again.
6: WAP. Sorry.
1: Jess is Italian.
6: Uh-huh.
2: Oh.
6: So isn't that the name of the song?
1: It's WAP. It's not.
3: Right, WAP.
6: Sorry.
1: You said WAP.
6: I'm sorry. I'm not. And it's about what. Never mind. Sorry.
3: What
6: Daniel Radcliffe does not drive.
1: Mm. Is that that's Harry, right? Harry Potter?
6: Yep.
1: I think. Okay.
6: Mariah Carey does not drive. Famously, it says Quincy Jones, the genius musician and arranger.
1: He started a lot.
6: Never drove a car.
1: He was at the top of his game a lot sooner than I thought.
3: It seems like he was like 18.
1: Yeah, like 18. Along in there when he produced Frank Sinatra.
3: Yeah.
1: It's amazing.
6: Yeah. And then, of course, went on to produce the most famous album of all time, Michael Jackson, mm-hmm. Thriller.
1: Take breaks in between Mike running back to the house.
6: I know Scott Simon from NPR doesn't drive. I can't imagine how a reporter could get their job done and not drive unless every assignment they had was a place that had great public transportation and a lot of taxes.
1: Well, but think about it.
3: He took a photographer with him everywhere. Yeah. I know it's NPR, but.
1: Yeah. If we, somehow we moved to New York City, I don't think I'd.
6: Oh, yeah. No, I lived in New York, and I made the mistake of having a car there once.
1: Right.
6: That was a dumb idea.
1: And
2: very expensive.
1: Isn't parking like $1,500 a month or something, like apartment rental?
6: They have alternate street. You have to switch your car. Yeah, I spent many an hour driving around desperately looking for a parking space.
1: Right.
6: But there you go. So not everybody can drive, including Derek Stroop. Derek, by the way, is going to be doing a big show tomorrow night in Cincinnati at the Taft Theater. He's on his way to Cedar Rapids and Rochester, Minnesota, among many stops. Highly recommend it. I hope you heard Derek yesterday on the show.
3: Yeah, he'll be in Indianapolis Friday and Cincinnati Saturday.
1: By the way, that
6: did I get that wrong?
3: Yes.
6: Okay.
3: But I was just gently.
6: Today's Thursday.
1: Yes.
3: Yeah.
6: Sorry.
1: I lost a day. I lost a day as well. I thought yesterday was Tuesday all day long.
6: I was thinking today was Friday. Sorry.
1: By the way,
3: you're good.
1: Derek Stroop at the Taft Theater in Cincinnati. That's the fattest of all theaters. I don't know if you know.
3: Oh, yeah.
1: Very, very fat theater.
6: And I told you that where that legend of getting stuck in the bathtub with Taft.
1: It's absolutely true, right?
6: No, it's because he was in a, this is, I'll tell you, he was in a hotel once. Okay. And this is there's a law of physics. You know the law about displacement of water?
2: Yes.
6: As a cook, you know this.
2: Right.
6: Every year we go through this at Thanksgiving going, if you're going to deep fry a turkey, remember when you put the turkey in the hot oil, it's going to displace.
1: Yeah.
6: Oh, famously, President Taft got into a bathtub at a hotel, and he was a big fellow, and it displaced a bunch of water that went down and leaked into the dining room.
2: Ooh.
6: That's where that legend started. That
1: he was a larger fellow, but... Stupid as the day is long.
6: They say 350.
1: Yeah.
3: Daft Taft, they called him, yeah.
2: Oh, wow.
1: Daft Taft, yes. Yeah. That's what they called him.
6: Well, today's
1: Wacky Taffy.
6: Today's world, today's political world, he'd be considered a genius. Now, thank you for the request. That was a little bit of Orange Barrels. That's a classic. We certainly enjoyed that. Coming up yesterday at this time. I need to set this up. Yesterday, at this time, if I'm not mistaken, Christy Lee asked, what's the sexiest horn instrument? Because I'm a big fan of horns. And
1: there's no discussion. It's saxophone.
2: Yeah, that's.
1: Absolutely.
6: I was kind of leaning toward trumpet, but well, I think you're correct.
1: We have an email. And this morning, email from our listeners brought to you by Sleep Number. And this gentleman says that we were talking about saxophones and trumpets. Dear Tom, I was very disappointed in you yesterday. Being the king of obscure references, I couldn't believe it. During trumpet talk, you didn't mention Herb Albert. And I thought we did, but maybe we didn't.
6: I think we did. Maybe it wasn't yesterday. We talked about him last week.
1: And by the way,
6: he's touring, by the way. And he's, what is he, 90?
1: Yeah. And by the way, this letter is from Johnny Hurricane.
3: Oh, that's nice. Yeah.
1: So there.
2: That's a good name.
6: That's a cool name.
1: Johnny Hurricane.
6: Coming up, we have a little bit of a discussion about maybe one. I think maybe saxophone, I think, may be the sexiest instrument to listen to. But in terms of looking cool playing it, don't you think the trumpet players look cooler?
1: No, not at all. Do you have, not necessarily doing it music, but do you have some music to set the mood as you're having dinner at home? You put that on? Before? Yeah, before.
2: Okay.
1: Yeah.
6: I like to play reruns of Meet the Press.
1: Huh.
2: So sexy.
3: Like, yeah. Do you go all the way back to Tim Russert?
6: Yeah, I like to go way back.
3: Russert,
6: yeah.
3: Rather.
6: Yeah, right? Yeah. I like...
1: And no George Will, right?
6: Yeah. Merkel Press, the whole. That's all coming up. But I want you to be thinking in the next few minutes about your favorite sax solo, sexy saxophone in a pop or rock song.
1: I think it begins and ends with Charles Boots Randolph. How can you talk about the saxophone and not mention boots?
3: Sexy.
6: What he's talking about, Miss Hooker, is this.
1: I can't tell you how.
6: If you're playing that in the bedroom, apparently there's a lot of cocaine involved.
1: I can't tell you how popular that song was when it came out. It was everywhere.
6: Yakety Sax is the title of that.
1: Don't talk about it.
6: Now, a couple things going on. We mentioned that we have. Did we mention the shoo-in of the week is today? That's right.
1: Yes.
6: I am completely discombobulated. Today is Thursday.
1: Absolutely.
6: The Thursday nighter is Detroit and Buffalo at Buffalo at
1: Buffalo,
6: the new stadium.
1: In the new stadium.
6: Okay.
1: And they're already making a push. They're using the new stadium. I think they do have real turf. They're going to have grass.
6: Yep.
1: But players want it nationwide, and I don't know why they don't do this. But the Players Association has not weighed in yet, but I'm sure they'll. The sooner and quicker we can get real grass in all NFL stadiums.
6: So how would they do it at the indoor stadiums? I know some of them have the tray with the grass that goes outside.
1: Arizona, the Cardinals play in a trade, if you will.
6: Would they have to sod it every week?
1: Well, the technology, they probably have, five or six faux suns.
6: Oh, they have grow lights of some sort?
1: Yeah, I would imagine.
6: Interesting. Coming up, we're going to talk with Adam Jacobowitz. He is our winner of week one.
1: He got 15 out of 16.
6: Yeah, so he'll be taking on Chick McGee in the shoo-in of the week. I urge you, if you get a chance today, go to bobandtom.com/contest and enter your pigskin picks. 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Yikes. 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
8: From Fort Wayne and Adams News, it's Thursday, it's September 17th. Here's what's happening. Gas prices do seem to be jumping again, a national average of $4.43 today, according to AAA. And despite a statewide suspension of taxes on gas, Indiana is seeing prices on the rise as well, with a statewide average of $3.75. And hoping to lessen the flu season this year, Super Shocked is holding an event at Parkview Field tomorrow. And they add that they have squishy toys, dumplings, and Neatos for kiddos heading out. You can get more on their website, supershot.org. And a huge congratulations this morning to Homestead's band director, Jason Witzegruder. He was named 2027's Teacher of the Year for Indiana. It is very cool. You can read more in this story on 96.3xke.com. 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
8: 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From the National Weather Service, fog and a flood watch for our area this morning as rain continues. We do see a break into the afternoon and evening. Our high today around 81. Cloudy skies and lower 60s to start our Friday. We will see some clouds tomorrow, but we're dry with a high in the upper 70s. Warmer for the weekend and more chances for rain and storms.
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5: Yeah, go. Welcome back to the O'Reilly Auto Parts Studios. It's the Bob and Tom show, and there's Jess Hooker at the news desk.
6: Hello.
5: That's not any news desk, Tom. That's the Incogni news desk.
7: I'm just getting involved in this Incogni thing. This is really cool.
5: Absolutely.
7: It's. But I'll tell you real quick, it's a way to get yourself taken off a bunch of lists, help you get rid of some of those incredibly annoying texts and
8: it's
7: emails.
8: It's already removed me from like 200 of them.
7: Yeah. Incogni.
5: It finally solved my, remember I had 6 Netflix accounts? Well, those days are gone, my friends. They helped me out.
7: Down to
8: wow.
7: One. Yeah. We'll tell you all about that.
5: That's Josh. There's Ace. I'm Chick. Hello, Tom.
8: I saw a very compelling Star Trek Voyager last night.
5: Is that right?
8: The conceit was...
5: Uh-huh.
8: That some dinosaurs on Earth, you know, at the end of the Cretaceous period, or whatever it is.
5: Right.
8: When the mass extinction event occurred, some of them actually survived, ended up evolving to the point where they developed space travel, and they became some of the first aliens. Very interesting.
5: Really?
7: How did they run the controls with those flippers?
8: They and evolved. No, their bodies changed a little bit. They became more humanoid.
5: Well, but T-Rex couldn't be a pilot, right? Because he couldn't.
8: Once again, they became a little more humanoid, and they. But I love the idea of a T-Rex pilot who
5: I can't resist.
8: Crashes immediately because
7: we have T-Rexes in the news.
8: This could be
5: son of a gun.
7: Coming up tomorrow. T-Rex footprints have been found.
8: I feel he dismissed that, and Tom, I don't like your narrow-mindedness.

0: Yeah. Oh, you mean the dinosaurs from Earth became aliens?
1: Yeah.
0: Yeah, of course they did.
2: Didn't
0: yeah,
2: we?
1: Thank you. Thank you for the acknowledgement.
0: That's going to take a little time. They have to develop stuff like, I don't know, tools.
1: Well, it does take time.
3: I'm sure that we had a story about the traveling dinosaur show, and people were honestly outraged because they were expecting
1: real
3: dinosaurs.
1: Right. They didn't, for some reason, they did not think they would be seeing animatronics.
3: Right.
0: However, if you've seen those, they're great.
1: That's the thing, too. I think they're cool. Yeah. Well, I don't know why people were mad.
0: Because people are morons. Haven't you figured that out yet? 99% of humanity.
1: I still give humanity the benefit of the doubt.
0: I don't. 99% of them have their thumbs stuck up their ass.
3: A world of stupid people.
4: What do you mean there aren't real dinosaurs?
0: Okay. Yeah, but there was actually a big discovery they were talking about on the news yesterday. Yeah.
1: About T-Rex footprints?
0: Yeah, T-Rex footprints unearthed in first ever discovery 66 million years after a creature walked the earth in North Dakota.
1: Oh, yes.
3: And according to the castings they took, they wore Timberlands.
1: Isn't that odd?
3: Isn't that odd?
1: I didn't know they were on their way to a Lilith fair.
3: Yeah, that's exactly right.
0: Lilith fair, isn't it?
1: Just you like dinosaurs?
5: Yeah, no.
1: No.
0: You don't have a favorite dinosaur?
5: No, I don't. I don't.
0: Oh, I do. Brontosaurus here. How about you?
3: I'm going to go T-Rex. I like T-Rex only because of their short little arms in front. I still say they got them put together wrong.
0: The beginning of the Flintstones. You got to love the Brontosaurus.
3: Okay, first of all, it's not Brontosaurus anymore. It's Brachiosaurus.
0: I know, but they're wrong.
5: What's the long... Well,
0: how do you
5: long
0: change
5: neck?
0: The name of something that's been around for millions of years suddenly?
3: Well, what is the... the dinosaur with the long neck, is that a Giraffosaurus? Thank you.
1: Yeah, it is a Giraffosaurus, yes.
3: Thanks, everybody.
0: Did you see the giraffe in the news yesterday?
3: Thank you. I did not.
1: He killed 3 people. It's a regular news story, but it's just a giraffe.
3: He dressed as a zookeeper, and he walked right out of the facility.
0: No, a sweet lady giraffe gave birth to a giraffe at a zoo. It's really cool.
3: Did you hear that? Now
5: sweet
3: giraffe. He's worried about upsetting giraffes. A sweet, honest, hardworking lady giraffe.
0: You ever been to stayed at that hotel at Disney World, rather, where they got the giraffes out the window?
3: The dolphin, yeah.
5: No.
0: There's a hotel.
1: They made me throw my peanut butter away.
0: It's so cool. right outside your window, there are these giraffes walking
3: around.
0: It's very cool.
3: I find the giraffe tongue incredibly stimulating.
1: The best thing about those rooms is when you run out of toilet paper.
3: Yeah, that's right.
1: Hang your ass off the balcony. Comes old.
3: 1, 2, 3.
0: Okay. Where were we?
3: Look out below.
1: Do dinosaurs frighten you, Jess?
5: No.
1: Okay, so when you watched Jurassic Park, were you thrilled?
5: I didn't.
1: Oh, gosh, you're girlier than I thought.
5: Yeah, I didn't watch Jurassic Park.
0: You've never seen it?
5: No.
0: Oh, it's great.
5: No.
1: All right. Yeah, it's a fun one.
5: Yeah.
3: I think I'm still the only person in America that hasn't seen any of the Avatar movies.
5: Yeah, me too. I'm with you there.
0: The Avatar ride at Disney World, great.
5: Okay.
0: Exactly. Really great.
5: That's the blue one, right?
0: Yeah.
3: Okay. Oh, I need to change my answer. What's my favorite dinosaur? I said T-Rex in the beginning of this conversation, but no, it's Dinosaur Jr.
1: Gosh darn it, this song's so great.
3: You remember Dinosaur Jr., Tom. It starts off more hooks than a tackle box, Tom.
0: I don't remember this tune.
3: Okay,
1: yeah,
3: so
1: that's a good one.
3: They couldn't get the vocalists to come in, but
0: we've done the weather and sports. And
3: that's right.
0: It's still going.
1: But then he hits.
0: Does it kick in?
1: It's a typical intro. It's nothing outlandishly long.
3: I'm sure you're sort of right, but I agree with Tom. Sure, that took forever.
0: Sure, it's very good.
3: I'm sure you're very good, but we can't.
1: Stop introducing him to things I care about.
0: I just don't know the song.
3: Can
0: you get to the hook? Play the hook.
3: Isn't it amazing
0: Chorus or something. Are you starting at the very beginning again?
3: I can't do anything else.
1: Yeah, just don't worry about this song. Let me love it.
3: I have the bargain basement button bar. I don't have the Mercedes of button bars like you do.
0: Is this that song that goes, everybody do the dinosaur?
3: No,
1: and it's Walk the Dinosaur.
3: That's Was Not Was. Was Not Was.
1: Right.
0: Oh, and we missed Don Was's birthday.
3: Did we?
1: I wouldn't say we missed it.
3: When is it?
0: Well, Don wasn't until September 13th of 1952.
5: There it started.
0: You see, he wasn't because he wasn't born. Okay, is this the whole thing, or does it finally...
1: Yeah, gosh darn it. Well, I told you not to do this again. Leave him out.
3: I don't know what it is, but I feel your pain. For some reason, and the really good television shows and really that I really enjoyed, I don't tell him about it because if he...
1: Yeah.
3: I don't know how it works, but I end up hating him and the series. Yes, the show itself.
0: And that's why you won't watch The Pit, because I liked it so much.
5: Yeah, but what gets on your nerves more, when he really hates something that you love or when he really loves something and tries to jam it down your throat?
3: When he really loves something and will not stop talking about it for 3.5 weeks. He was like that with the Lewis and Clark book. He was, there was another... There's a bunch of them. I just can't.
1: I think The Pit for me was more of the ill-conceived virtue signaling that show became.
0: No wow. Phrase. I love the phrase virtue signal.
1: Oh,
0: that's nice. Yeah. Did you think of that?
3: That's for sure.
1: Well, it's a phrase that's out there.
3: Do you find this? And I'm... I don't have any axe to grind. I'm, whatever you want to... I'm like Marvin in Pulp Fiction. I ain't even got an opinion, okay? But... Do you find yourself watching a movie now or something and something positive will happen to the female character? And it's almost, the way my brain works, it's almost like a cynical, oh, they're just putting this in there so they can say that we're woke.
1: And that does happen.
3: Yeah.
1: Plenty.
3: Right.
1: And that, yeah, and that's just bad character work.
3: Yeah, and if it does happen...
1: To strong characters,
3: normally,
1: it's great.
3: Yes, absolutely.
1: Right.
0: To me,
1: right.
0: It's mostly the casting.
1: It's when you can see...
0: When you're watching the casting and you go... Oh, they checked that box.
1: Well, that's actually now a rule, yeah. Too.
0: Yeah, I watched. I saw the new Spider-Man. Oh, fat Asian guy. Okay, next.
1: No, in that case, I do think character wins over...
3: I think the Asian...
0: That's
3: I think
0: the worst movie I've ever seen.
3: I think he was Asian.
0: We're going to come right back to the...
3: The new Spider-Man's
1: no,
3: the worst movie?
1: No, he's even conflated the two.
3: Yeah.
1: The one he hates is an animated one. And...
0: No. I saw the new one. It's awful.
1: Oh, okay.
0: These are the O'Reilly Auto Parts Studios.
3: Son of a bitch.
0: This is the Bob and Tom Show.
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7: From Fort Wayne and Adams News, it's Thursday. It's September 17th. Here's what's happening. Gas prices do seem to be jumping again, a national average of $4.43 today, according to AAA. And despite the statewide suspension of taxes on gas, Indiana is seeing prices on the rise as well, with a statewide average of $3.75. And hoping to lessen the flu season this year, Super Shocked is holding an event at Parkview Field tomorrow. And they add that they have squishy toys, dumplings, and Neatos for kiddos heading out. You can get more on their website, supershot.org. And a huge congratulations this morning to Homestead's band director, Jason Witzegruder. He was named 2027's Teacher of the Year for Indiana. It is very cool. You can read more in the story on 96.3xke.com, where news is brought to you by Auto Credit USA. 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Typical slowdowns out there, perhaps a little bit slower than usual as roads are wet. We are picking up some rain, some more rain. We've had quite a bit of it, so definitely be aware of standing water on roadways. Use some caution this morning. Lots of ongoing road work has closures that you're going to want to bear in mind. Vance is still going to be closed between North Anthony and Buena Vista Drive, and Flaw Road is going to be closed as well for roundabout construction from Washington Center to US 30.
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7: 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From the National Weather Service, fog and a flood watch for our area this morning as rain continues. We do see a break into the afternoon and evening. Our high today around 81. Cloudy skies and lower 60s to start our Friday. We will see some clouds tomorrow, but we're dry with a high in the upper 70s. Warmer for the weekend and more chances for rain and storms.
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13: Hello.
12: The Incogni news desk. There's Josh Arnold.
11: Hey.
12: There's Ace Cosby.
11: Hello.
12: I'm Chick McGee. And we've got some sports coming up, Tom. But
10: Some letters here.
12: I have another letter. But go ahead. You go.
10: This may lead to a long discussion.
12: Okay.
10: Does your letter lead to a long discussion or not?
12: No, it's pretty...
10: Then you go first.
12: It's self-contained, a matter of fact.
10: Any day now.
11: Will you hurry it up?
12: Dear Bob and Tom Show. This is from Cynthia.
11: My mother.
12: My mom, Cynthia says, was opening our fireplace flue and a dead bird fell on her head. She screamed bloody murder.
10: Oh.

0: I bet.
1: I hope nothing but goodness falls on your heads today.
2: Oh, well, that's nice, Cynthia.
0: What a nice letter.
1: Have a great day. That's from Cynthia.
0: We were talking about stuff falling on your head because some critter fell on Josh's head.
3: Oh, I saw that video.
2: Yeah, a little centipede there.
1: When you see, it's like one of those that you see on your timeline. Once you see it, you can't unsee it. And that thing gets creepier every time I watch that.
0: But I think more creepy, my wife Kelly came back from a trip, and she'd stopped at a deli and bought some stuff. And she was back in the kitchen next to me. And she's eating some chicken salad.
1: Yes. Yeah.
0: And there was a living worm in it, squirming.
1: A worm in the chicken salad.
0: Everything from that deli ended up in the trash.
3: Oh, my gosh.
0: I mean, these things happen, but it was just so gross.
2: Bird falls in your head when you open up the flue to the fireplace.
1: Right.
2: Do you leave it and go ahead and just let it be part of the next fire? Or do you?
0: Oh, I doubt it.
2: Really?
1: I do.
2: Yeah, I think I would, too.
0: Aren't they, I don't know.
1: Crematorium worthy?
3: No, he thinks it's going to let off some fume and kill you.
0: I mean, don't berms carry syphilis? I mean, birds carry syphilis. What is it we discovered yesterday?
1: I think he's right.
2: I mean, let's not underestimate the power of fire to kill almost everything like
0: but
2: that.
0: You're huffing bird crematoria or whatever it's called.
2: That is not how things work.
0: What did we discover yesterday?
2: What?
0: Was it koalas have
1: chlamydia? Armadillos have leprosy. Yes,
0: and armadillos are heading north.
1: Yep,
0: and there's a whole bunch of them, critters
1: they're heading south.
0: No, they're heading north.
2: North. Yeah, they're coming more north.
0: They're coming more north.
1: They're heading north.
0: Yeah.
1: So that doesn't have anything to do with the weather.
0: The armadillos.
1: Well, now don't look at me like I'm stupid.
2: No. I was laughing at whether or not I wanted to yes and this.
0: You're familiar with Austin, Tech. You're a big Austin, Texas fan.
1: I love Austin, yes.
0: Former home of Armadillo World Headquarters, one of the great nightclubs of all time.
1: I did not know that.
0: Yeah, one of the great, many great clubs.
2: The Armadillo?
0: It was called Armadillo World Headquarters. They closed a decade or so ago.
2: Oh, that's a great name.
0: So they could build like a parking lot or something. But yeah, it was all the greats played there.
1: You know what?
0: Willie Nelson, everybody played.
1: Also in Austin, the original Chewy's, I think, Mexican restaurant.
3: And
1: that was also the hangout of the Bush daughters, and they got a little sideways with authorities at that Chewy's. I think one of them was arrested or something before they found out it's the president's daughters. Man, probably should let him go.
0: Yeah, let him go. Yeah. Dear Bob and Tom Show, you were talking about what is the sexiest instrument. Everybody agreed the sax.
1: Mm-hmm.
0: I said trumpet, but I sax is the sexiest for the listener.
3: Okay.
0: I would certainly agree to that. I just think I think the coolest guys in the band are the trumpet players.
1: I disagree strongly.
3: You would.
0: Yeah.
3: No, but like a saxophone, the way that you hold it and the way that you groove.
0: But if you're watching the Tower of Power horns, when the trumpet player drops that horn, it's just so cool. That guy's cool. He's probably holding.
3: It is cool. It's not sexy.
0: Yes, but the sound of the sax, certainly the sexiest.
3: Yeah.
0: And I mean, for example, the soundtrack to the movie Body Heat.
1: Do you ever get the sense that when you're talking to Tom, he's just not hearing you, not paying attention? He's just on to the next.
0: No, point. I'm getting to our letter.
1: Okay.
0: So then we got on the topic yesterday of what are the best sax solos in rock songs and pop songs.
3: Okay.
0: Now, anything come to mind for you?
3: No.
0: Really?
3: Yeah.
0: Josh?
2: Yeah, anything that Dick Perry did with Pink Floyd, I think.
0: Very good.
3: Oh, wait, I have one. What's the one where he goes, da na na na na na? Is that a sax?
2: Yeah, and we played it yesterday.
3: Oh, you did? Oh, okay.
2: That's Jerry Rafferty.
0: Jerry Rafferty. And remember who the... a very unusual name.
3: Oh, no.
0: Is it Raphael Ravenscourt?
1: Ravenscroft.
0: Ravenscroft.
1: Raphael Ravenscroft.
0: Yeah. This is a letter from Chris. He writes, good morning, you were talking about great sax solos. What about Bob Seger, Turn the Page?
2: Yeah, a great one.
3: Oh, that's a good one.
0: That's Alto Reed is the guy who plays that.
1: Not his real name.
0: No
3: kidding.
0: We've talked to him.
1: It's Benji Smithers.
0: Sadly, he is deceased. But the first time I saw Alto Reed.
1: I didn't even know he was sick.
0: Wait, hang on a second. You'll like this.
1: Okay.
0: It was at a place called the Tangerine Bowl, which used to be one of the big bowl games.
1: It sure did.
0: The Orange Bowl and the Tangerine Bowl.
1: Yes, sir.
0: Which was in Orlando.
1: Yep.
0: I hope they've torn it down. because

0: I saw a show there, and it was but it was obviously an outdoor stadium. And when it came to the solo on Turn the Page, Alto Reed was like 80 feet up, standing on top of the amps. He just left the stage very quietly. All of a sudden, the spotlight goes up on him, and he's standing way up. The crowd went crazy. It was just fantastic.
1: We got to see him, Chick and I, one of his last shows.
2: Yes, that's absolutely right.
1: Yeah.
2: Alto Reed.
0: Yeah.
2: He was standing on the speaker at that point.
1: Yeah, it was just awesome.
0: Yeah, a terrific player. But
1: anything Leroy Moore, I forget exactly how you say his first, but with Dave Matthews before he passed away.
2: Oh, okay.
3: Oh, yeah.
1: His sax playing is
0: awesome.
3: Very good.
2: Here's Raphael Ravenscroft.
0: Yeah.
2: And you were playing the sax over there, Jess, and this is what you were playing?
3: Yeah, you guys couldn't tell?
0: That always reminds me of a huge erection.
3: What?
2: Is that right?
3: Why?
1: That's,
2: Did something
3: happen while you were listening to this song once?
0: Yep.
3: Oh, gosh.
0: Fortunately, it was mine.
1: Was it? Okay.
2: Well, that's good. Was it in
1: the other guy wasn't ready yet?
2: Is this the time you were?
0: Oh no!
2: Is this the time you were in the garage with the Camaro?
0: No.
2: Okay. I love that.
1: Sexy
0: so,
1: too.
0: I want to see if you can pick out this one, Jess. I think you're going to get this.
3: Okay.
0: I've got every confidence that you will.
1: Oops, go ahead and hook it up.
0: Oh, sorry. Here we go. Sorry. Oh, come on.
3: I mean, this is Kenny G, right?
1: It isn't, but I get why you're saying that.
3: Okay.
0: Yeah.
3: Oh, I don't know. Yeah. I remember this song.
1: This song's the title's a bit of a misnomer in that it's, you would think it'd be called something else.
3: Okay.
0: It's the title is Careless Whisper.
3: Oh.
0: It's a great song.
1: I'm never
0: George,
1: gonna
0: George.
1: Dance.
3: Yeah, what movie is that in?
2: Guilty feet have got no rhythm.
3: Yeah, I remember that.
1: But Seether does a pretty decent cover of that.
3: Oh,
1: really?
3: That's
1: fun. Yeah.
0: No, there's a different topic. What would be the most unlikely great cover of a song where a band...
1: Maybe
0: a
1: Typo Negative's Summer Breeze is one.
2: Oh, I bet so.
1: Because they're great. Just completely antithetical to what...
0: Oh, that's a great one.
1: Yeah.
0: By the way, that sax solo was a guy named Steve Gregory.
3: Yeah.
0: But there's so many good ones. Bob Seger, Turn the Page. Jerry Rafferty, Baker Street. Anything with Clarence Clemons from Springsteen. David Sanborn does the Young Americans.
1: Oh, that's terrific.
0: Really, really prominent.
1: Also. Yeah.
0: And then a guy named Greg Hamm does the one. Remember Who Can It Be Now by Men at Work?
1: Awesome.
0: That's a great one.
2: Great. Right.
0: And Dick Perry is the one that Josh cited, and that's from Pink Floyd and Us and Them. And
2: are you sure? I thought Dick Perry broke into the Clutter House and killed everybody there.
0: That was Dick and Perry.
2: Oh, I'm sorry. That's in Cold Blood.
0: See, that's today's...
1: Right.
0: Yeah. Remember we were talking about having someone take down what's the most obscure reference?
3: That might be it.
0: That's a really good one.
2: Truman Capote.
1: Those poor clutters.
2: Fell in love with the short one, the Robert Blake.
1: He
2: character.
1: Did.
2: He really did.
0: You know what we're talking about? Truman Capote wrote a masterpiece called In Cold Blood.
3: Okay, yes.
0: About a very sad murder,
3: sure.
0: The Clutter family.
2: Mm-hmm.
0: Yeah. But
2: somewhere in Nebraska, I think.
0: The two... murderers were Dick and Perry.
3: Oh, there's okay, gotcha.
0: A pretty good movie that was made of that with Robert Blake.
1: The great Scott Wilson.
0: Yeah. The Truman Capote character is vastly different than Mr. Capote was. The Truman Capote character is...
2: What do you mean?
0: In the movie, he's portrayed as being...
1: Yeah, he's not Truman.
0: A straight...
2: Oh.
1: If you want to see the Philip Seymour Hoffman Truman,
2: yes.
1: Or the other one as well...
2: Yes.
1: With Sandra Bullock.
0: Yeah, but the Dick and Perry, nice obscure reference.
2: Mm-hmm. Thank you.
0: That may go down.
1: A dark, dark joke.
0: But it is. I wonder if Mr. Perry, the saxophone player, gets that a lot. Oh, Dick Perry, like the two murderers?
2: Oh, absolutely. Oh, if I meet him, I'm going to tell him that. Oh, yeah. How's the Clutter family
0: I'm
2: doing?
0: Sir Han Oswald. How
1: he
0: are
1: may
0: you?
1: May have gotten that, yeah.
0: That just went right by everybody.
1: I'm Sir Han Oswald. Can you imagine if you met a Sir Han Oswald?
2: But isn't it like Marilyn Manson? That's where he got his name. Marilyn Monroe and Charles Manson, right?
1: Boy, that dichotomy there. That's glamour and gore.
0: Okay. Gore. What's coming up in sports?
2: Coming up in sports, we'll take a look at Major League Baseball. I was licking my fingers. Travis Kelce has been taken advantage of. It's a Ponzi scheme. Ponzi is the name of a last name of an Italian guy who started the Ponzi scheme.
1: A staggering amount of money.
2: Yes, unbelievable.
0: Well, it's not just Kelce. It's a bunch of people.
2: Absolutely.
1: But, I mean, a lot of bucks we're talking.
2: Yankees star right fielder who had been injured for quite a while, like 3 months, Aaron Judge, returned to the lineup last night.
0: Here come the Judge. And, here come the Judge.
2: And there go the Judge. He was injured again. More information on the Western Michigan not Hail Mary pass, or was a Hail Mary pass? We'll go over that with the NCAA has weighed in, more or less.
0: As their irrelevance continues.
2: Something from Candy Dulfer coming up. Do you remember Candy Dulfer? She's an incredible saxophonist. She made an album with Dave Stewart.
0: Oh, wow.
2: Yeah, it's really good.
0: I want to say hello to everybody at Brickhouse Nutrition.
2: Hello there!
0: It's a bunch of doctors. 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
6: Hello.
5: The Incogni news desk. There's Josh Arnold.
7: This upcoming episode of How Much Money Does Josh Have is really going to be good.
5: I know I am on the edge of my seat.
1: No, we're not talking net worth here.
7: Right, right.
5: There's a birthday boy, Ace Cosby. Hello. I'm Chick. Hello, Tom.
1: Here Hello, Chick McGee. I got a quick question for you.
5: Okay.
1: I woke up in the middle of the night, had to pee, got out of bed, and it was 12:34.
7: Right. Oh!
1: And I have a digital clock next to my bed that is lit.
7: Sure.
1: So now, what are you supposed to do when you got 1, 2, 3, 4? Isn't there some special thing you're supposed to do?
7: Just make a wish, my friend.
6: Yeah.
1: Oh, okay.
6: Yeah.
1: Okay. Are there any other more of those that are important to know?
7: Anytime the number is the same, so yes. Your 333s, your 222s.
1: Mm-hmm.
6: 11:11.
7: Yeah.
6: Yeah.
1: Okay. So you make a wish.
6: Yes.
1: So and then now, did you do the thing when you were in an automobile? If a car goes by with one light on.
6: A pediddle?
1: Yeah, and then you're supposed to punch the person next to you?
6: No, that's a punch buggy. That's when you see a Volkswagen Beetle.
1: Right.
6: And then, but a pediddle is, just one headlight, and you have to kiss who you're with.
1: Oh, that could be awkward.
5: And they also, remind me not to go anywhere with you in the car.
7: Yeah, my Uber drivers hate it.
6: Yeah. And then if you saw a second pediddle, he got to grab your boob.
5: Is that right? That's interesting.
1: I bet your Uber driver would hate that. Hey, look, Salim. It's an American tradition. Get used to it.

0: Isn't there? There's a punch buggy, of course. That's a Volkswagen Beetle, the bug.
1: What's the one about the railroad tracks?
2: You hold them up if you go under a bridge.
0: You hold your feet up.
3: That's a cemetery.
0: Is it?
3: Yeah.
1: You hold your breath at a cemetery.
3: Oh, you hold your breath and cross your fingers at a cemetery.
1: Don't you pick your feet up when you go over a railroad?
3: Yes, that's it. You pick your feet up.
1: Very awkward if you're driving.
0: Well, you know, they have punch buggy, but they also have the cruiser bruiser.
3: Yes.
0: You see a PT cruiser, you punch the person you're with.
2: I thought at a cemetery, you roll down your window, scream, "Hey, dummies, you're dead," and then throw your litter out. That's what I do.
0: Is that what you do?
1: That must be a Missouri tradition. It's time to play What's in Josh's Wallet.
0: What's in Josh's Wallet?
2: Yes. For those who aren't familiar with this very popular yet rarely played game.
0: Yes.
2: I show my billfold to everybody, and what you should know is that I always keep the lower denominations on the outside. So they're the visible ones.
0: So the
3: as Kramer taught us,
0: the higher the denomination, the more in to the center of the money.
2: Okay. So what I'm going to show you is my billfold. You can see that on the outside
1: there's a $1 bill.
2: You can see the $1 bill. Yeah. Now I turn it sideways and you can see the thickness of the stack.
1: Okay, that's pretty thick.
2: What you don't know is it all ones? You don't know.
1: And if Ace gets two guesses, and if he guesses the right amount, the money goes to Ace.
2: Yes,
4: within $10.
2: Within $10, you say. Now even I don't. It's been a while since I've looked at the cash. I do not know how much I have here.
0: You don't know,
2: right?
3: Okay.
2: So
3: okay, let's take a peek.
1: I'm going to go with $38.
2: $38.
3: Okay. I'm going to go $73.
2: Ooh. Okay.
0: I was going to say $73. I swear to you. $67.
2: Wow. All right.
4: $52 or $27.
2: Okay. All right.
0: Wow.
2: Let's count here. 1, 2, 3, 4, 5, 6. Is this all ones?
1: These are all ones.
2: 7, 8, 9. We got a 20. Uh-oh. 29. We got 100.
3: Stop it!
2: $129.
0: No one guessed
3: $129. No.
1: Okay, Ace, part two. I do have some cash in my pocket.
3: Oh, okay. There we go.
1: Give me a guess, Ace.
2: What's 100 doing?
3: What's 100 doing?
0: You know what? If you're walking around with a $100 bill, you might as well be 32. Walking around with a dirty piece of paper. You can't do anything.
1: Ace guessed 32.
3: 32.
1: 5, 10... 15, 20, 25, 30, 35.
2: Oh.
4: Within 10.
2: And you didn't go over. Man, that was close, dude. So you have all fives.
0: I've never seen anybody with all. Of course you have all fives.
1: Because the only reason I take cash is for tipping.
2: Yeah. So you got your fives there.
0: Wait a minute.
3: Is your money just loose in your pocket?
1: Yeah.
0: You tip with a five?
1: Well, if you're like at a valet parking thing or...
3: As we all find ourselves every day.
0: Kick it up a notch.
1: No, this is from my last trip.
3: Oh, okay.
1: So if you're...
0: Do you hear me?
1: So if you're at the hotel and they bring up your bags, a bunch of fives, it's more convenient. But, what's Josh going to do? Hand the guy $100 for carrying his bag up the elevator?
2: That's right. If the bag has incriminating evidence in it, yes.
3: Yeah.
0: Well, at least a 10 spot. Ideally, give them 20.
1: The ergo two fives.
0: Yeah. You know what? Give them two fives and say, "Can I have $2 change, please?" Something like that. Why don't you try that?
1: What do you have in your wallet?
0: Oh, I don't have it with me. It's out in the automobile. But I have the phone number of my high school football coach.
2: Yes.
0: And a $20 bill.
2: All right.
0: I know that for sure.
3: Will you stop and get cash on your way to your trip?
0: Yes, I have to because,
1: I'm just recommending getting a bunch of fives.
0: Getting on the plane. Can you choose all? Yeah, I know you can choose denominations. Can you choose fives?
3: Yeah.
0: That doesn't seem like that would be.
1: Some of the newer ATMs.
0: Readily accessible. Yeah.
1: Within the, there's a, sort of.
2: At my bank, you can choose the denominations inside. If you go through the drive-thru, you cannot.
3: Yeah, same.
1: Now, do you have to choose the denominations of people based on their religious affiliation?
2: Right. Yes. I would like.
1: And this person's going to have the most money because, never mind.
2: I would like 40 Protestant dollars.
0: I would like.
2: And 20 in Baptist.
0: Now, this is going to sound weird, but I'd like a Mormon to count my money. Okay. Is that all right? Okay, good.
1: Back to the sports desk.
0: Here we go. New York Yankees star right fielder Aaron Judge. Aaron Judge.
1: Oh, sorry. Here come the judge.
0: Thank you.
1: Here come the judge.
0: He was pulled for a pinch hitter in the sixth inning against the Minnesota Twins because of tightness in his lower right leg.
2: Oh, my leg's so tight.
3: Don't do that.
0: So,
2: come on, baby. Just look how tight.
0: Tight. This feels
3: I swollen. Hope you guys use those voices.
0: You know what? Yeah, that has to happen in a Major League Baseball club. You get up on the table and you grab your junk and you look at the trainer. Does this feel swollen to you? Don't you?
2: I was throwing around some dumbbells yesterday at the gym. I'm not bragging. It's just what I was doing.
0: Right.
2: And I do know these ladies because I see them every day.
0: All right.
2: But they were talking among themselves, and I was on the bench working out. And I go, girls, you're missing how strong I am. They looked at me and then just went right back to talking.
0: That's ideal. Anyway, Aaron Judge off. Told everybody he felt better. Then he went into the game and got, and as you heard, there's tightness in his lower leg. So there you go. Now listen to this story, Tom, and explain it to me because you're the closest thing we have to an attorney in the building.
1: Yeah, what do you got?
0: Western Michigan and its conference, the MAC, have insisted Michigan should not have been given an extra second in their dramatic win over the Broncos 2 weeks ago at the Big House. And the NCAA agrees, but said it can't do anything about it. The NCAA football.
1: Well, I think right now the NCAA, that's how they answer the phone. Hi, NCAA, we can't do anything about it.
0: Yeah. The NCAA football bowl subdivision.
1: Do you know what we're talking about, Ms. Hooker?
3: The game? Yeah.
0: Michigan won. They lost on their last play, but then there was another last play, and they won on that.
3: So why did they get more time?
1: The referees claimed that the time on the scoreboard was wrong.
3: Oh.
0: They claimed that the time they were using, it clearly illustrated that Michigan has 1 second left, ergo another play, is what they said.
3: Gotcha.
2: Okay. I mean, why would they make that up? People say that they're – why they're making that up? Favoritism or
0: – Well, a little of the home cooking. You're familiar with that? you know, the Cardinals go in Chicago and play the wonderful Cubs. And the Cards aren't going to get a call.
2: Absolutely yeah, there's not. A chance. Yeah, yeah.
0: Absolutely. It's part
2: and
0: of
2: vice versa and stuff like that. Yeah.
0: It's called gamesmanship, Tom. It's home field advantage.
1: Anyway,
0: the NCAA went on to say – that proper replay protocols were not followed in Michigan's Hail Mary win, altering the outcome of the game. And then the committee also reiterated it doesn't have authority to overturn the result. There's nothing we can do about it. Michigan wins 13-12 and it stays in the book.
2: Does anybody have the authority?
0: I can't imagine who it would be. No, I don't
1: know. Well, when it comes time for the bowl selection, someone in the committee may go, well, that was a lucky one.
2: They'll bring that up, maybe.
3: Have you ever known for them to overturn a game after the fact?
1: They've taken away championships.
0: They took away one of Michigan's championships.
3: Oh, wow.
0: I believe. A national championship. Not a particular game, no. I haven't seen
1: that. The people who are most upset, of course, are the gamblers.
3: Right.
1: That's when it gets really.
2: You know, those exciting. Are the people I would want to anger the least.
1: Yeah.
0: If you made a flow chart of people you want to not make angry, you put gamblers at the top.
1: Yeah. It's the uninterested half fan, such as me,
2: right.
1: doesn't care.
0: Yeah. The lady who washes my clothes.
2: Yeah.
0: No, I don't think I can handle that.
1: Right. We'll come back with more sporting news. Coming up, a comedian, Al Jackson. Also, the shoo-in of the week.
0: We got a world record coming up.
1: With our guest star, Adam Jacobowitz, who got 15 of 16 in his picks. I'm urging you right now to place your picks. Pigskin picks, we call it. It's at bobandtom.com. All you got to do is pick the winners. Forget about the spread.
2: Jess Hooker was well over 500, weren't you?
3: I was. I got 11 games right.
2: Nice.
3: Yeah.
1: Okay. And the way this works is you just pick the winners, and you could win yourself a gift certificate from our buddy Steven Singer.
0: And remember, you can pick your nose and pick your seat, and you can also pick your winners.
1: That's helpful. Steven Singer Jewelers, Mr. Singer, once again, save my ass. Thank you, Steven Singer.
0: What did he do? I demand to know. Did he arrange for a gift somehow?
1: There may have been a time constraint with regard to... Would you be quiet?
0: Okay.
1: thank you, Stephen. You are the man.
0: My fault.
1: 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We're coming right back to the O'Reilly Auto Parts Studios. 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

0: 96.3 XKE, Fort Wayne's classic rock, Metallica, On the Way, Loverboy, and Steve Miller Band in a rock block here for you. Welcome to Thursday. It is September 17th, 2026. Coming up here, we're going to play Name That McCartney Tune, and we'll also be talking with Tony Kishman, the man who is from Beatlemania, from Broadway, and has been doing Paul McCartney for many, many years in performance tribute. And also today we'll be talking with Jeff Scott Soto, and he's the lead vocalist for Trans-Siberian Orchestra. And they're announcing a show in Indianapolis, and we'll talk with Jeff Scott Soto, the vocalist. You know, he used to be with Yngwie Malmsteen on Yngwie's first two albums, and we'll chat with him about that. And also, he was with Journey for a couple of minutes, and we have that coming up as well this afternoon. All right, so hang tight, and boy, have we got concert tickets for you today. So hang tight.
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96.3 XKE, Fort Wayne's classic rock. Be a simple man, but not too simple. All right? When you eat fried chicken, you don't lick your fingers at the table in a restaurant.

0: because that was the key to the show, is to look and sound like the Beatles.
1: Well, tell me this. What was the toughest part of doing that part of Paul McCartney, early Beatles or latter-day Beatles?
0: Well, you know, it was like, it depended on the song. You know, like, for example, if you were going to play Penny Lane, you've got that walking bass line, and you're singing the same, you know, Penny Lane, there is the bar, and you've got boom, boom, boom, boom. It's all moving, you know. So that was the challenge in the beginning for me, you know. Something like Nowhere Man, where it's a very complicated bass line and, you know, things like that. Certainly when you do a song like Golden Slumbers, there's so many parts to it, you know. So in the early days when I started with the show, I really had to woodshed, you know. But, you know, now that I've been doing it for many years, I mean, we're doing songs that are much more challenging in the Wings catalog, you know. And so it's been a lot of fun to bring these songs on stage, you know.
1: Oh, yeah. And also, McCartney was here, actually. Believe it or not, he finally played Fort Wayne, Indiana. I think it was like 5 or so years ago.
0: Yeah.
1: And it was quite the surprise, but we did get him in here. Blew us away with Live and Let Die live in concert. The special effects
0: wow.
1: on that were amazing.
0: Oh, I know. Yeah. No, it's that's an amazing song. And when, you know, even when we play it on a smaller scale, of course, we try to bring, you know, we blow the stage up, you know. And we've got a lot of visuals in the show. We have, you know, full visuals going on during the show behind us on big screens. It's quite a production what we're doing. But yeah, Live and Let Die is certainly a highlight in our particular show.
1: And that's why they call it Live and Let Die, the music of Paul McCartney. I've got your tickets coming up. We'll name that McCartney tune. We're going to pick a song from the Wings era.
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2: 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And right now, our weather forecast says there are multiple hazards in effect right now, with sudden puddles, gigantic puddles in some areas. And also a flash flood watch in effect until about 2 o'clock this afternoon. All right, we're talking showers and then some more showers, those continuing on and off through this evening. High of 81, low of 63 tonight. Tomorrow, partly sunny with a high of 77 on Friday. Currently, 72. And right now, let's give away some Live and Let Die tickets. It's going to be a great show tomorrow night with Tony Kishman, who you just heard from. And all you have to do is identify this song by Paul McCartney and Wings. Got a little sci-fi feel to it, actually.

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2: Good morning.
1: Can you identify that Wings tune with Paul McCartney?
2: I think so. Is it Magneto and Titanium Man?
1: That is correct. Paul McCartney was a fan of Marvel Comics. And and I think that's like the only far out sci-fi kind of song like that. He had the three super villains, rather, in there. The Crimson Dynamo and Titanium Man, they were armor-wearing Russian or Soviet agents who were archenemies of Iron Man, actually. And congratulations, you're going to Live and Let Die, the music of Paul McCartney, tomorrow evening. Showtime is 8 p.m. at the Clyde Theater. Who's rocking you?
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0: 96.3 XKE, Fort Wayne's classic rock with Foreigner, and Feels Like the First Time. Well, coming up here, we do have ZZ Top just around the corner for you. Also, we have got tickets for Saturday night. How about the Follinger Theater? It'll be dry by then. Perhaps a bit wet right now. But Three Dog Night will be there. I've got your tickets coming up here. We'll do that at 11:50.
1: We're turning 50 this year. 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

0: FloodWatch.com. And we do have a flood watch in effect through about 2 o'clock this afternoon. So do be advised of that if you're in a low-lying area or have to travel through a low-lying area. Lots of big puddles out there. We had some heavy rain. Showers likely yet today with a high of 81. Tonight, a low of 63 with a slight chance of some thunderstorms. Tomorrow, better, partly sunny with a high of 77. And currently 72.
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9: All righty. Thank you, Jeff Scott Soto. We'll talk with him a little bit later on. They got a pre-sale for Trans-Siberian Orchestra tickets coming up, I believe, December 22nd in Indy. The pre-sale begins today. I'll tell you about that coming up a little bit later. Right now, let's go into the vault from the long run. Now, this is the Eagles here. And the cool thing about this, everybody loves the talk box, okay? Popularized by Peter Frampton as well as Joe Walsh. And he used it back in Rocky Mountain Way. But if you listen closely, you can hear two talk box performances going on towards the end of the song, with Joe Walsh going back and forth with Don Felder. Here are the Eagles from The Long Run. God, what a great album. What a great song.

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Yeah, this is Mike from Huntertown. 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I remember when Doc started. 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And it's amazing. I can't remember my grandkids' names, but I still remember this. 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

0: 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And that was her one dream. She's been asked, if you could be in a rock and roll band, which one would it be? Hands down, the Heartbreakers. She wanted to do even more work with Tom Petty. Hey, Live and Let Die, the music. Paul McCartney is going to be at the Clyde Theater tomorrow night. Showtime is 8 p.m. Tony Kishman will be performing, and he's from Broadway's Beatlemania. Many years in Beatlemania. Quite the accomplishment, but that's not all. He has other musical history involved. Right now, let's check back in with Tony Kishman, and I've got tickets to give away as well here in just a moment. Also, you have the distinction of being one of the few people, or the only person I know who's been in a tribute, and then actually you crossed over and ended up joining Wishbone Ash at one time.
1: Yes, yes, I really loved Wishbone Ash and still do. When I was a kid growing up, I learned how to play lead guitar following Andy Powell's, model as far as I just loved his guitar work. And when I was in London, I had a friend who knew Andy from Wishbone Ash, and I was able to meet him. I was like, oh my God, I get to meet my idol, So when I met Andy Powell, we exchanged phone numbers just to keep in touch. And it turned out that Martin Turner had left the band in the early 90s. And he asked me if I would audition. So I did, and I knew the music backward and forward. And it was just a real pleasure and an honor to perform and join the band for several years. And I was on about three or four albums with Wishbone Ash. And I got to say, it was one of the highlights in my life to play with a band that I idolized so much, you know. And they're still out there playing, too.
0: Oh, yeah. And Tony, so while you were with Wishbone Ash, I like mashes, okay? I like when people mash certain elements and, like, create a whole new art form. But yeah. By chance, did Wishbone Ash have you perform a McCartney tune ever?
1: No, they never did. It was all about Wishbone Ash when I was with them. And, you know, it was a thing where I pretty much molded myself as to what Martin Turner was doing on bass. Except for the original songs that I had written with Andy and Roger Philgate, the guys in the band at the time, we only stuck with Wishbone Ash classics and some of the new stuff that we had done. It was a great time, though. I love those guys.
0: And that's Tony Kishman. You'll see him tomorrow night on stage, and he'll be doing the music of Paul McCartney, Live and Let Die. And I got your tickets right now. Just be rocker number 5 at 478-7625-478.
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0: 96.3 XKE Fort Wayne's classic rock from Fleetwood Mac Live. That came out in 1980. Go Your Own Way. Hey, we've got Rumors ATL coming to the Clyde Theater. That'll be on the 26th of September. Just a week away or so at the Clyde Theater. And right now, let's go ahead and give away a pair of tickets. If you'd like to go, just be rocker number 7 at 478-7625. 478-ROCK for Rumors ATL, the Fleetwood Mac tribute.
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0: 96.3 XKE, Fort Wayne's Classic Rock. I just saw via social media that Robbie Krieger will be doing a special break on through 60th year event coming up soon with lots of VIP packages available. I believe that gig is at the Whiskey in Los Angeles there. Hey, we got football tonight, and it's going to be the Lions visiting the Bills tonight on Thursday Night Football on Prime.
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0: 96.3 XKE, Fort Wayne's classic rock, and good afternoon. Coming up, we've got Skynyrd, we got AC/DC, and a rock block here for you in just a couple. Also, in this next hour, I will have tickets to give away for Live and Let Die, the music of Paul McCartney, rocking the Clyde tomorrow night. Tickets come.
1: 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And don't forget the dress code, Dressy Casual, at the 5th Annual Bourbon and Bingo Fundraiser, presented by McMillan Health, Glenbrook Dodge, City Chevrolet, and City Ford.
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0: 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And right now, I've got a pair of tickets. Actually, I have two pair of tickets to give away. And that's for Live and Let Die, the music of Paul McCartney, tomorrow night, 8 p.m. at the Clyde Theater. And all you have to do is be rocker number 10 or rocker number 11. All right, both of those will win tickets for tomorrow night at the Clyde. 478-7625, 478-ROCK.
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0: 96.3 XKE, Fort Wayne's classic rock. Will there ever be a song written called Skinny Bottom Girls? Probably not. On the way, we've got Golden Earring, we've got Phil Collins, and a rock block for you here in just a couple. And join me tomorrow morning. We'll play Name That McCartney Tune and give away some more tickets for Live and Let Die, the music of Paul McCartney, which is going to rock the Clyde tomorrow night, showtime, 8 o'clock.
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0: to eat, and there's going to be a 50-50 drawing, and they will be taking free will donations. 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Kickstands up at 11:30. 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

0: 96.3 XKE, Fort Wayne's classic rock. On the way, we got Billy Idol, we got Journey as well, and a rock block for you here in just a couple. And also, I saw on Jason Lee's Facebook, you know, he's in New York City with his wife and his mother for the first time. He's never been to New York City before. I believe he posted that he walked 22,000 steps yesterday. His feet were a bit swollen.
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0: 96.3 XKE, Fort Wayne's classic rock. We got some Zepp and Scorpions coming up there on Rock Clock for you here in just a couple. And also, join me coming up tomorrow morning at 10:50, your chance to win tickets for Live and Let Die, the McCartney tribute. 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

0: 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Coming up, we have Temple of the Dog. We also have some Don Henley in a couple for you in a rock block.
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0: 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We got Van Halen coming up here in just a few. 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

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Jeff R. Grumley. I did weekends here in the early 1980s, and the station is still rocking. Happy 50th anniversary to XKE and all the great people who made it happen.

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0: Jukebox Hero from Foreigner on 96.3 XKE, Fort Wayne's Classic Rock. And coming up next, there's another Classic Rock block. We're going to get that underway with The Who. And coming up tomorrow during the Classic Rock Cafe at noon, Doc West has your tickets for Rumors ATL, a really good Fleetwood Mac show that's going to be at the Clyde Theater coming up on the 26th with 96.3 XKE.
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0: American Girl, Tom Petty and the Heartbreakers on 96.3 XKE, Fort Wayne's Classic Rock. We are back in four with another Classic Rock block. Stones are kicking off. And this is your last chance to get in for the 96.3 XKE Memorial Coliseum Mega Ticket.
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0: That's how you have to say it. This is a big deal. It's 13 events that you get to go to over the next year. Four tickets for every one of them. Starting next week, there's a country show over there. And, you know, maybe you're down with the country music. Not going to judge. I think it's fine. But there's going to be Weird Al tickets in this for you. There'll be the PBR bull riding tickets. That's a huge show that's going to be at the Coliseum in early October. Big comedian coming to Fort Wayne to the Coliseum. They haven't announced it yet. You'll get tickets for that and much, much more. 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

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There's a lot of it in the forecast. 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

0: Summer of 69, Brian Adams on 96.3 XKE, Fort Wayne's Classic Rock, Bob and Tom all morning, Classic Rock all day. Another Classic Rock block is next. We're going to kick that off with Rush as they continue their tour across the United States. Tickets for the Cincinnati show, which is coming up soon in October, they're still available. That show has not completely sold out yet, at least the last that I checked. You want to see Rush on this tour? There's your chance.
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8: All right, so let's get a look at your 96.3 XKE forecast, all right? It rained like crazy earlier and earlier this week as well, and there's more rain in the forecast. Now, we could see some showers or thunderstorms tonight in the overnight hours, okay? Tomorrow, probably sunny, 75 is the high, and clouds on Friday night with a low of 58. Then on Saturday and Saturday night, we're going to be between an 80 and 90% chance of rain throughout the day and the evening. A high of 75 on Saturday. And then on Sunday, temps again in the mid-70s with a 60% chance of rain, and still sticking around with a 50% chance of rain on Monday. It's going to be wet.
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